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1: It was August 4th, 1993. The Late Show with David Letterman debuted on CBS. The Fugitive was number one in theaters, and I was working with Neil Gaiman on The Last Temptation. And the charts looked like this. Kicking things off at number five, Robert Plant continued his post-Zeppelin career with the hit 29 Palms. At number four, Soul Asylum struck a nerve with a song about missing children, Runaway Train. Number three belongs to John Mellencamp, who dropped the cougar for the song, What If I Came Knockin'? Coming in at number two is from one of the biggest bands in the world, with a video that launched the career of actress Alicia Silverstone. It's Aerosmith, Cryin'.

0: 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More Alice Cooper after this. Alice's Attic with Alice Cooper.
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10: 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You guys are the best.

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1: Hi, Alice. I want you to know we named our new dog Alice Cooper in honor of you. Do you have any pets? What are their names? The Green Family. Well, the Green Family. I love dogs. I love all animals, but I travel so much we can't really just keep a dog at home. All my kids have dogs, and so I'm sort of the grandfather of all of the dogs in the family. My wife is allergic to dog hair. She can stand certain dogs, but other ones she just breaks out all over the place. Well, if you named your iguana after me, drop me a line at alice@alicesattic.com. Stick around, because I got a special This Day in Rock coming up right after this.
0: Alice Cooper will be right back with more insanity after this break.
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1: On August 4th, 1975, Ritchie Blackmore's Rainbow released their debut album. He had been the lead guitarist of Deep Purple since 1968, but in 1974, he was fed up with the band. Meanwhile, Elf was a band from New York who had been opening for Deep Purple since 1972. Their singer was a powerfully voiced man named Ronnie James Dio. On December 1974, at a studio session in Tampa Bay, Blackmore and Dio recorded a song together, which was good enough that they decided to make a full album. By 1975, Blackmore had performed his last show with Deep Purple, and on August 4th, the new album came out. So here's something from that very first Rainbow album, Man on Silver Mountain.

0: Someone has to pay for this travesty. 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
2: 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Confide in him now, and you shall be rewarded. It's Alice's Attic with Alice Cooper.
3: You're back inside your happy place, Alice's Attic. No matter what horrible things happen to you during the day, you can escape and join me up here, where even more horrible things will happen to you, and somehow you don't care. Anyway, big hour ahead of us. You gotta love the 80s with the Scorps, then Tales from the Attic about a tour I did with an orchestra in 1999, and finally rock trivia on Slowhand. But now, let's hear this.
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0: 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The silky smooth feel of spandex. And a cassette cranked up on the Alpine in your Trans Am. 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
2: It was 1988, 4 years after the Scorpions released Love at First Sting. And they came back with their 10th studio album, Savage Amusement. They had been listening to Def Leppard's Hysteria. And it clearly affected the band's sound. Producer Dieter Dierks, who had worked with the Scorps since 1975, made his last album with the band, and the result was a record that sounded enormous and highly polished. The critics, who liked the rougher Scorpions, were less enthusiastic, but the American arena rock audience loved it, and it went on to number 5. Scorps, just a great, big, good band. They can play, you know, street rock, or they could play arena rock, we call it. So here's something from Savage Amusement. And no, it doesn't have a whistling break in it. Rhythm of Love.

0: Alice's Attic with Alice Cooper.
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3: Tonight I want to tell you about one of the stranger tours I had ever done. And I've done a lot of strange tours, but in 1999 I went on the road with the British Rock Symphony. The concept was this: classic rock songs performed by classic rock artists with a full 40-piece orchestra and a 10-voice gospel choir behind them. And the lineup of performers was extraordinary. Roger Daltrey of The Who, Ann Wilson of Heart, Gary Brooker of Procol Harum. The guy that we called The Voice was Gary Brooker of Procol Harum. He was the guy that we just said, well, that's The Voice. He's The Voice. It was so much fun, though. It's amazing when you do a rock song and all of a sudden you hear the orchestra behind you. It sounds like a tidal wave. And once you get used to it, then you go back to your band and you go, oh my gosh, where's all those horns and strings and everything? Well, if you think I should go back on tour with a symphony, send your thoughts to Alice at alicesattic.com. Rock trivia is coming up after this, so stay right there.
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1: Who wrote the lyrics to Eric Clapton's hit Let It Rain? Bonnie Bramlett. Let It Rain was initially recorded under a completely different title. It was called She Rides, and it had entirely different lyrics. It was only transformed into the song you know when producer Delaney Bramlett brought in his wife Bonnie to rewrite the words, and Stephen Stills played guitar and backing vocals on the final version. So, let's hear it. We got Eric Clapton, Let It Rain.

0: 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Alice's Attic with Alice Cooper.
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2: 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It's Alice's Attic with Alice Cooper.
3: 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But until then, you have to just keep tuning into this radio show and getting your shots before you come up here. So you definitely want to stick around this hour because we're going to live and kicking with Foreigner and Lou Gramm's Hometown. And of course, we'll check out the dumber side of humanity on Hey Stupid. And finally, a movie music madness tune from Spielberg Flick. But now it's time for this.
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1: In 1979, Foreigner were on the Head Games tour, supporting their third album, the one that Roy Thomas Baker produced. The band featured Mick Jones, the British guitarist and co-founder, and Lou Gramm, the Rochester, New York vocalist, who had one of the great commercial rock voices of the era. So when Foreigner played the Rochester Community War Memorial on October 27, 1979, Lou was performing in his hometown, in front of people he had grown up with, on the biggest tour of his career. It's always interesting to play in your hometown, because most of the people there probably saw you at Safeway. Your mystery just kind of goes away. Your mystique. So here's Head Games live from Rochester.

0: 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Standing by. Alice's Attic with Alice Cooper.
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0: on Alice's Attic with Alice Cooper.
2: First up, two teenagers in New Zealand found themselves in trouble after accidentally donating a backpack full of marijuana at a local charity shop. They meant to drop off a bag of clothes, but left the wrong bag, which was full of weed. The police were called and hilarity ensued. Probably not for the guys. Next, two men in England were sentenced to 4 years in prison for cutting down a 300-year-old tree known as the Sycamore Gap. It was a beloved and historic tree and featured in the movie Robin Hood, which the men cut down with a chainsaw for no reason. There are 2 trillion trees on this planet, and they picked the only one they could get arrested for. And finally, a drunk man in Washington was arrested after going to a McDonald's drive-thru trying to pay for his food with rotten fish. Well, I've got movie music madness coming up after this, so don't go anywhere.
0: Alice will be back in a moment.
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1: In 2017, Steven Spielberg directed The Post with Tom Hanks as Ben Bradley, editor of the Washington Post. The film is about one very specific decision to publish the Pentagon Papers. The film earned two Academy Award nominations, Best Picture and Best Actress, for Meryl Streep. It's one of the few Spielberg films to go from production to release in under a year. The film opens in 1966 in Vietnam, a dense jungle soldier on patrol, and over his opening scene, Spielberg used Green River by Creedence Clearwater Revival. So here's Green River from The Post.

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2: 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But amongst the flotsam and jetsam of an extraordinarily interesting life are the tantalizing tales that only a Rock and Roll Hall of Famer could deliver. 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
3: 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I've got Cooper's Covers of the Doors, then Freaky Facts that will help you win a bar bet. 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
1: Just ask our next artist on Cooper's Covers. And now for something completely unoriginal.
2: In January 1971, the Doors were recording what was considered their finest album, L.A. Woman. Jim Morrison died in Paris just 5 months later. Jim was a big influence on a young Billy Idol. So 17 years later, Billy decided to cover the song L.A. Woman in his album Charmed Life. Idol had been a Doors fan since his teenage years in England. He described Morrison as one of the defining influences on what it meant to be a rock singer. As a side note, the music video for Billy's cover was directed by David Fincher, the same David Fincher who later directed Seven, Fight Club, and Social Network, and The Girl with the Dragon Tattoo. So, let's hear Billy Idol's cover of L.A. Woman.
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0: on Alice's Attic with Alice Cooper.
1: Unless you're Tom Hanks in A League of Their Own. Leaving the lights on for 8 hours costs an average of 6 cents, or 1 cent for an LED bulb. Most cruise ships have their own morgue, and about 200 people per year die on a cruise. You eat yourself to death. Dead people can get erections for up to 24 hours after death. That's why there's so much in demand. And finally tonight, in Victorian England, it was customary to take a photograph with your dead relatives. Smile. Somebody put a smile on him, okay? All right. Well, I'm going to take a quick break, but I'll be right back with some rock trivia, so stay put.
0: What? You think radio this brilliant is free? We'll be back with more amazing Alice Cooper after the break.
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1: Where did Led Zeppelin record the album In Through the Outdoor? The album was recorded at ABBA's Polar Studios in Stockholm, the first time Led Zeppelin had ever recorded outside of England. John Paul Jones co-wrote six of the seven songs because Jimmy Page was deep in heroin addiction and often didn't arrive at the studio until the middle of the night. So, here's In the Evening from In Through the Outdoor.

0: Unlike Elvis, Alice Cooper has not left the building. 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
1: It's another day here in Alice's Attic. You're more than welcome to come over here and hang out with me in my attic. As long as you accept all liability for being maimed or gravely injured, I'd be happy to have you visit. Anyway, this hour I'll be giving you an attic classic from a young Greg Lake. Also, be checking my email and we'll close it out with some rock trivia on Bob Seger. But now, let's get straight to the rock.
0: Alice's Attic with Alice Cooper.
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1: Greg Lake wrote the song from the beginning when he was a teenager in England. He carried it around for years, and when he got into his first major band, King Crimson, in 1969, he brought it to his bandmates and suggested it for their debut album, In the Court of the Crimson King. By the way, if you've never listened to In the Court of the Crimson King by King Crimson, it's one of the great, great, great albums of all time. Robert Fripp listened to it and politely said no, so Greg kept it. And when he left King Crimson in 1970 to co-found ELP with Keith Emerson and Carl Palmer, he brought it with him. And finally, on the Trilogy album in 1972, it had a home. So let's hear From the Beginning by ELP.

0: 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Alice's Attic with Alice Cooper.
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1: Hi, Alice. A long time ago, I heard you play Tina Turner covering Led Zeppelin's Whole Lotta Love, which blew my mind at the time. I still think it's one of the most surprising covers I've ever heard of Zeppelin. But you should also check out Pink's cover of Baby, I'm Gonna Leave You. I was never a fan of Pink, but it's a really great cover. Check it out, and maybe you can play it on the show. Thanks, Finn. Pink, she is one of the great ladies of rock. She does a great show. She's tough as nails. Well, if you want to tell me your favorite cover of Zeppelin, write to me at alice@alicesattic.com. I'll be back with some more rock trivia after this break.
0: Your teller of Detroit stories, Alice Cooper, will return after these messages.
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1: Which famous backing band did Bob Seger use for the song Sunspot Baby? The Muscle Shoals Rhythm Section. They were the legendary session band out of Alabama who played on Aretha Franklin's Chain of Fools and dozens of other classic soul and R&B recordings. The Bob Seger track Sunspot Baby was the first track he recorded with them. He described the song as an updated take on the Ronnie Hawkins song Mary Lou. Now, the Muscle Shoals Rhythm Section were sort of the Wrecking Crew of the South. The Wrecking Crew in L.A. were the band that played on just about everybody's hit record. So let's hear Sunspot Baby.

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2: All right, coming up next, floss shame. We have been doing our part over the last year, shaming people that leave those floss picks like on the floor randomly across the country. Turns out, there's somebody that's been doing that a lot longer than us. It's coming up.

0: Floss shame. It all started when we received this call.
1: If you toss your plastic dental picks out on the street or at work or wherever you are, that's all I need to know about you.
2: And that's been going on for a long time. Like, I don't remember exactly when we first got that call, but it was a long time ago. We're talking years.
0: Yeah, it's definitely been over a year. And we've asked you to shame these people and to send us pictures of those floss picks that you see all over the place. And we put them on our Instagram story at Anna and Raven, and we use the hashtag floss shame to call people out. We got an email from Neely, and Neely, you're like the OG of this.
3: Sarah, I know. Crazy, right?
0: So you have over 500 pictures of people with these floss picks that have left them on the ground. Like, when did you start doing this?
2: Wait, Neely, you don't have pictures with people leaving them, right? You just have the picks on the ground. Because if you had the people, we would be identifying these people and outing them.
3: I've never seen someone actually do it. My photo collection is just, I broke the 500 mark.

0: over, I think, over the holidays this year. I mean, it's disgusting. So my first picture goes back to 2019.
1: Now, what do you do with all these pictures? Because you sent me a collage, and it was impressive.
0: Right. Yeah. You know, in the beginning, I would send them to friends and family. Now, I don't do anything with them. I just,
2: oh, no.
0: I have this album. I don't know what to do with it.
2: Do you have a folder full of these things? You realize that if somebody were to come across this information, and I've never heard this context, this conversation right here. I mean, they would think that you were a crazy person.
1: Murderer.
2: 100%.
1: Yeah, serial killer.
2: I mean, but it's possible that at this point you should do like an art gallery showing or something, right?
0: I know. I mean, I think this is what's going to make me famous. Like an art show, like a coffee table book. I show people my gallery because a lot of times I'll be with people. I'll see one.
2: Yeah.
0: I'll make them stop to take the picture. And then, you know, they don't believe me that this is a thing. And then I show them. And like I have from around the world, from, you know, people are disgusting everywhere.
2: I said there's a support group.
1: Oh,
2: I mean, there's a group of people out there that are interested in this.
1: Neely, I am looking at an email that you had sent a few weeks ago. A few years ago, I made a puzzle out of some. You made a full puzzle. This is got to be like a 500-piece puzzle of the pictures you made of Flaw Shame.
0: Yeah, it was kind of hard to do because a lot of times when I just see them on the street, they end up looking the same. So I've started in my later years of this to really try and capture sense of place of the flaw stick and get something in the background to make it a more interesting picture. But yeah, the puzzle was really fun.
2: I just need to know, Neely, for my own curiosity, right? Like, your house is clean. It's not like right? We could walk in there. Like, they're not going to find you under a pile of newspapers and then discover this folder full of photos, right?
0: No. I mean, they're all digital. I feel like one time I had a party and one of my friends, like, as a joke, left one out on my air conditioning unit.
2: Yeah.
1: Let's tell people and let's call people out. Flaw Shame. Stop leaving your dental pics all over the roads and all over these places. It's disgusting. And Neely, thank you so much for just jumping on board and being ahead of the game with this.
3: The taste says it all. I love Fiesta Grande.
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8: We have some nice weather around the High Plains here this morning. Of course, it's not the mornings that have been an issue. It's the afternoons that have been running a little hot, and that situation won't change much over the next few days. It does look like today we're back up at or slightly above 100 degrees. Rain chances are slim, but not out of the question. We will have a couple of scattered storms around the area this evening, about 20% on those chances. Low tonight, low 70s. We're popping it back to 100 tomorrow. With your first alert forecast from News Channel 10, I'm Doppler Day.
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1: 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All right, you're going to get the whole story and you'll decide who's right. Couples Court's coming up next.

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1: What couple?
2: Why would he go all the way to Oregon for this job when our life isn't there?
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3: Create so many opportunities for the family. I mean, we already have one kid in college already. And
1: you decide the outcome.
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5: Every day a couple joins us. They let us know what their disagreement is about, and then you just have to decide who's right. The Couples Court is presented by Robinhood. Your money, your move. Jen and Jason. Jen, what's going on?
2: Okay, so I'm like really frustrated with Jason because it seems like so many Friday nights I'm being left alone because he has guys' night out, and it'll just happen.

0: like spontaneously, like spur of the moment, literally he will walk in the door and I'm expecting us to like order takeout and like hang out and just like have a nice night at home. And he'll be like, oh, my bro called and like, we're going to the bar. So like, sorry. And it's like the rudest thing ever. Like my friends can't just like do that. Like they're in relationships like I am. And like they do things on Friday nights with their partners. And that's what I expect to do. And like, if I know this is happening, fine, I'll plan, I'll do something. But like, I don't know. And it's disrespectful. And I look forward to it all week. And then he's just out with the guys. It's so, so inconsiderate. Hmm.
1: Jason, what do you have to say for yourself?
2: Okay, yeah. Do I call out last minute, like, once in a while? Sure. Like, I'll take that. But, like, I'm spending most of my time with you. Like, when I'm home, I come home to you. At any point, we could, like, go out. My friends that call, the only night they get off is Friday, and they don't usually get time off. Like, they get time off usually on Friday, like, once, maybe twice a month. So, like, yeah, I'm going to hang out with them because I don't usually get to hang out with them. And also, I've planned nights with you before, and then, like, the day before, you're like, oh, I don't like it. I remember once we planned to go out to see a movie, and Thursday night, she's like, oh, I don't want to see that now. And it's like, okay, great. Now I got to find something else we could do. And then Friday comes, like, why didn't we just go see a movie? It's like, well, you said you didn't want to see a movie. What am I supposed to do?
3: So I think you're trying to get away from what this is actually about, Jason. This is nothing to do with movies and making plans and then canceling.
1: I'm going to punish her the rest of my life because one time she changed her mind about a movie.
3: It was Deadpool, Wolverine.
1: I mean, who doesn't want to see Deadpool and Wolverine? It's totally romantic. I mean, seriously, man. Come on. What are you talking about?
3: You know, I get it. Yeah. It's interesting when your significant other pulls the, oh, we don't have plans, so I'm going out move. But if you were planning on sitting in, that was your plan. So what do you do when somebody can? How often does he do this? That's a better question.
0: When he says like once a month, maybe twice a month, no, it is way more often than that. Sometimes I have plans on Saturday night with my friends. I will have told him that. He will be like, no, it's fine. It's whatever. Like, we're not going to do anything. We can just hang out on Friday night. And then literally Friday comes and he's like, no, I'm going out with the boys.
1: I mean, I'll just say this, Jason. Hanging out on Tuesday or Wednesday after work, you know, on the couch before you guys go to bed is not the same thing as saying, let's go out, it's Friday night, obviously.
3: Or saying we're going to order takeout and watch a movie, and that is your Friday night plan.
1: You have to make a plan, though. I mean, there should be more communication both ways, I'm guessing, guys.
3: But the problem is that guys don't communicate with their friends properly. Like, when maybe I'm wrong, girls, and for women, when you make plans with your friends, you have it in your phone. It's been booked for 3 weeks. Guys, like, my husband will get a text from his buddy that he hasn't seen in 2 weeks, and he'll be like, no, he says he's ready tonight, I better go. I'm like, what? So I guess the question that we're asking is, last minute night out with your friends, is it acceptable or not when you're in a committed marriage?
1: I mean, can you do it week after week after week?
3: Right.
1: You can do it once in a while, but can you do it all the time? 1-800-330-9999. Whose side are you on?
3: Is it all right for your partner to throw last-minute plans at you that don't include you? That's what's going on with Jen and Jason. Jen is upset that her husband, Jason, like, if they have plans just to stay home on a Friday night, watch TV, order takeout, so he thinks those are non-plans. So last minute, he'll get texts from his buddies to go out, and he'll be like, see you, Jen. I'm going to go out and see my friend. And his argument is, well, we didn't have plans, but can you do that?
1: I mean, I think that the reaction is real important here, too. What happens when she does that with him, right? If he doesn't freak out, if it doesn't bother him, then, you know, what is really the basis of this argument?
3: Well, she says she doesn't do that.
1: Well, but everybody's going to say that in their time, right? There may be a time where there was something that he wanted to do that they didn't do because she precluded that for a friendship thing. I think the main thing here is notice, right? Like, try and give somebody a heads up or some notice, but people don't always plan that way. And if his friends are kind of last minute and they're like, oh, I ended up being off tonight, what's he supposed to do in that regard?
3: What do you think? Whose side are you on? 1-800-330-9999. Stephanie?
4: Definitely on the wife's side. This guy sounds like a jerk and a complete red flag, and I would throw the whole guy away.
3: Oh, that's good. Right. Yeah.
1: Yeah, you had a good time Friday night? Here's your divorce papers, pal. Seems like a lot, but thank you for the vote.
3: She's like, he's gone. Yeah. Whose side are you on? 1-800-330-9999. Couples Court.

on the treadmill, in the car, and at the office. 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

0: lot of people just posting red flags on our social media. What would you do if your husband came home and he just said, I got a call from my buddy. He wants to go out tonight. Last minute, I'm going to go out with him. Because that's the problem that Jen has with her husband, Jason. She agrees. Like, yeah, we don't have any real plans. We're just going to hang out home. It's a Friday night. 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
1: Jason says, listen, this happens like twice a month. She says it happens a little bit more often. I'm guessing that it's somewhere in between, right? I mean, either still, if it's not happening every single Friday. Some people, like, this is the way that they go out with their people. This is the way that they get together with them. I mean, it's not like he's showing up with a whole group of them and, you know, making her deal with them at their house or whatever. Two, as long as he's coming home, he says, what's the big deal? You go out and you do what you want when you want, and we still spend time together.
0: Let me look at social media. Okay, Facebook. Jamie says, sounds like Jason is pretty selfish. I'm on her side. Give her a week's notice that you've got plans with the guys. In the meantime, Jen, you should probably start making your own plans with your friends and blow him off on weekends and see how he likes it. Angel says Jason is cheating on you. Oh, okay.
1: Oh, thanks, right. Angel.
0: Yeah. Kim says her side. She has a problem with it. He should be more considerate of her feelings. Diana, her side. Have a little consideration. Once in a while, okay. All the time, no. What do you think? 1-800-330-9999. Travell.
2: She should let her man go out. If you really think about it, he goes out, what, 2 times a month? That's 24 times a year out of 365 days. Mm-hmm. Come on now. She goes out to get her nails done with her girlfriend. She goes get her hair done with her girlfriend. They go out to lunch. Mm-hmm. They go out to dinner. Mm-hmm. When you do the math, he's not going out that much.
1: You know what? One of my favorite quotes, Travell, Anna, you'll appreciate this. Jay-Z, men lie, women lie, numbers don't.
0: Right.
1: There it is, breaking down like a math equation.
0: No, and I understand what you're saying, and it all makes sense to me. But I don't think her problem is him going out with his friends. I think her problem is that he springs on her last minute, and mm-hmm. then she feels like she just has to sit home by herself because it's too late for her to make her own plans.
1: Well, according to Travell, her problem is her problem.
0: Right.
1: That's right. That's right.
2: Pretty much. Because we can make plans in an instant. She needs a month to make plans. Come on.
1: Thanks for the call, man.
0: Have a good day.
3: The verdict is in. Jury foreman, what are the results?
0: Jen, our audience agreed with you. Jason, got to try to make a better way to plan with your friends. So Jen's not saying don't go out. She's just saying she wants a heads up like a week early so she can make her own plans. So maybe reaching out to your friends in advance and not waiting for the last minute text will be the way to go going forward?
4: I guess.
5: I mean, you could just be the leader of your friend group. You could just do that.
1: Oh, but nobody wants to definitely be the leader all the time.
0: Everybody needs a leader.
1: No, my wife just told her friends that she's not doing it. That she's not doing it anymore. She's like, you know what? You guys make the plans. We're doing that. And
0: you know
1: she seems happier.
0: Yeah, but you know what's going to happen?
1: No plans.
0: You're never going to see those people again.
1: Fine.
0: Yeah.
1: No. Perfect.
5: No. Somebody has to be the leader. Somebody has to do it.
0: Jason, you got to step up and be the leader of your friends.
1: Announce that to your friends today, Jason. See how that goes.
0: Jason's quiet, so we're just going to move on. If anybody else has an issue, too, send an email. couplescore@annaandraven.com.
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2: weather. We have some nice weather around the High Plains here this morning. Of course, it's not the mornings that have been an issue. It's the afternoons that have been running a little hot, and that situation won't change much over the next few days. It does look like today we're back up at or slightly above 100 degrees. Rain chances are slim, but not out of the question. We will have a couple of scattered storms around the area this evening, about 20% on those chances. Low tonight, low 70s. We're popping it back to 100 tomorrow. With your first alert forecast from News Channel 10, I'm Doppler Day. The
3: Eagle. It's Wellness Wednesday. Small things you can do to make a big difference in your life. And how many times have you heard you're supposed to make your bed every morning? Supposed to get you started, give you motivation, right?
4: Get you focused, right? Give you a purpose, all that.
3: There's even a New York Times best-selling book about it. But according to new research, maybe that's not true. And wait till you hear why. Oh, it's coming up next.

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2: It's Wellness Wednesday.
3: Don't freak out.
2: With Anna and Raven.
4: Wellness Wednesday is all about small things you can do to make a big difference in your life. And how many times have you heard you should be making your bed every single morning? Yeah, they even wrote that book, Naval Admiral McCraven. Remember he wrote that book, Make Your Bed, Little Things That You Can Do to Change Your Life and Maybe the World?
5: That's right.
4: Yeah.
5: Yeah, I mean, it's all about getting up and getting motivated and taking charge and taking stock, basically. You know, have one success and it leads to the next.
4: Exactly. That's his whole thought process behind it. And there's actually research that's come out of the National Sleep Foundation and says that if you make your bed every morning, it improves your sleep quality as well. They said that you have about a 20% chance more of having a better night's sleep if your bed is made when you get into it.
5: Okay, so why are these crazy people telling us not to?
4: Because it's real nasty. Now they're saying you should not be making your bed every morning. And here's the guy from the internet explaining.
6: Making your bed in the morning traps dust mites that have accumulated overnight. These microscopic predators, which are less than a millimeter long, feed on the scales of human skin and thrive in moist environments.
5: I mean, so what? So if you don't make the bed, they're free to roam? Is that what you're telling me, man? And then they're going to free graze somewhere else so they won't be on my body? Because that sounds crazy.
6: When we sleep at night, our bodies become warm and sweaty, making us prime targets for these mites to feed on us.
4: So they're living in our beds, these little tiny mites.
5: Yes.
4: And then when we're sweaty at night, they just come at us in all kinds of ways. It gets worse, Raven.
5: Oh, boy.
6: So making your bed in the morning traps all this moisture and provides a home for 1.5 million of these bad boys.
4: 1.5 million of them, these bad boys, coming at you.
5: Let me tell you something. I just had a doctor's appointment a couple weeks ago. All right. One of the things we were discussing, allergies and problems with my sinuses. And you know what she said? Put my my bed in a plastic bag. You know how they've got those mattress, you know, bags or whatever they put on there. And she's like, anytime you buy a bed, she's like, after 6 months, it's full of these things anyway. She's like, you can't clean it. You can't vacuum it. You can't steam it out. It makes no difference whatsoever.
4: So what are you supposed to do? You sleep with it in a bag?
5: Put it in a bag. Basically, it's like a plastic case that goes around your mattress, and then you put the sheet on it. I mean, I don't like the idea. It's not going to let it breathe the same way, but you can't do anything about dust mites.
4: Well, they're saying if you don't trap them, like when you make the bed in the morning.
5: And then where do they go? If I'm not trapping them, where are they going?
4: Funny you should ask.
5: Oh.
6: Instead, leave your bed messy just for a while. It exposes these mites to air and sunlight, which dehydrates them and causes them to die.
4: That's why when you take the corner off and you do the thing where you shake the sheet and you see all that dust go out, that's just the 1.5 million bad boy mites being dead and being thrown off your bed.
5: I mean, I guess my bed would need to be in direct sunlight, so it's so intensive that these dust mites are just burning off.
4: I don't know why you're so mad at science. I don't know why. But at least
5: I don't believe anything he's saying. Well, I'm sorry.
4: It does make sense because if you've ever done the thing where the corner shake, where you know all the stuff goes flying off.
5: Right.
4: Clearly, there's things that are in your bed and like the skin from your body and all that other stuff.
5: Just leaving it unmade for 20 minutes, I don't think is going to kill that
4: but
5: off.
4: If you make it, now you're trapping them under there, and you know what they're doing under there? They're making more dust mite babies.
5: They're breeding.
4: Yes.
5: They're breeding dust mites.
4: Yes.
5: I'm not sure about the relations of dust mites and how their procreation works, but I assure you, I'm going to Google that after this.
4: Well, one of the bigger questions that goes hand in hand with this, Raven, and I feel like it's like an old age question everybody always talks about is how often should you be changing your sheets? And I was really shocked by the new research on that. It's coming up next.
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8: Hey, good morning and welcome to Wednesday. I'm Michael J. Stevens. The Amarillo City Council has set the schedule for the FY26-27 budget workshop, which will be held next week, 2 weeks later than originally planned for. 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The workshop is open to the public, can be live-streamed via the city's website at amarillo.gov, or you can use the YouTube channel, that's youtube.com/City of Amarillo. 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From giant moose to venomous snakes, America's most dangerous animals are revealed. Natalie Rodriguez tells us more.
9: If you had alligators on your Florida bingo card, you just won. A new national study ranking the deadliest animals in every state reveals that the American alligator takes the crown in the Sunshine State. Florida and Texas are the only two states where gators top the list. Natalie Rodriguez, Miami.
8: That's your 100-second news update. I'm Michael J. Stevens for 100.9 The Eagle.
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1: Amarillo Classic Hits, 100.9 The Eagle, Amarillo.
4: So if you missed it a few minutes ago, research now says that you shouldn't be making your bed first thing in the morning because it's a breeding ground for mites. And when you bury them first thing in the morning under your sheets, they breed, and then they feast on you, and it's disgusting.
5: I'm not saying I'm the smartest person on the planet, but I am saying that somebody needs to regulate why we're doing research on certain things and versus other things.
4: Well, listen, I know that there is actually a way that science has said there's a way for this grossness to end, and when I find out how many people aren't doing it, it's really shocking. It's coming up next.

0: turns out you shouldn't be making your bed every morning. That's according to new research, because you're trapping the mites and you're creating a warm breeding ground for them.
1: Okay, whatever. If you say so, Mr. Internet guy.
0: Here is the internet doctor explaining why again.
2: Leave your bed messy just for a while. It exposes these mites to air and sunlight, which dehydrates them and causes them to die.
0: Right. So basically, you just want to let the sun come in for them to dry up and they're died. Dead.
1: Yeah. Yeah,
0: that's okay. The word I meant.
1: Sounds like intense sunlight to me. Sounds like a good amount of time. I mean, I haven't really checked out the death, thralls of a dust mite. I don't know how long it takes, but okay, doc.
0: But there is another way to protect yourself from the gross mites that feast on your skin. And it's kind of obvious. You wash your sheets, right? Now, we have the recommendation from a doctor on how often you're supposed to be doing that. You're going to hear it in a minute. I'll tell you right now, it was surprising. It's not what I do. But first, we run around the office to ask our coworkers how often they're washing their bed sheets.
3: Oh, every week. Yeah, I like flannel sheets, so I have to change them every week.
0: First of all, flannel sheets. I am always cold. They make me so sweaty. I don't know how people sleep in them.
1: Flannel sheets, to me, I only want to encounter that like in a cabin. It's not a material that I like to sleep on. And it's not the only one, but yeah, not something I want for my sheets.
4: It's a really bad answer because I think it is like once a month.
0: Oh my gosh.
1: What?
0: That's like when I was in college. When I was in college, I don't think I would change my sheets once a month. I used to have my roommate, her mom would come,
1: yeah,
0: and she would put four layers of sheets on.
1: Yeah.
0: And then every week she would take off one of the layers.
1: She would just rip one off.
0: Yeah, which was really smart to me. And as an adult, I'm not sure why I don't do that. But imagine not changing your sheets for 4 weeks and not being in college.
1: I mean, honestly, though, can a dust mite make its way through a sheet? So I don't think that would really do it for internet doctor guy. So I don't know about the four layer thing. I mean, if it goes 2 weeks in my house, my wife's skin is crawling.
0: Yeah.
1: Yeah. Right. I mean, she likes to do it more than that.
0: But she explains why she waits 4 weeks.
4: I should probably change it more often, but I don't know. I just don't. It's hard.
1: That's not really an explanation. that's not an acceptable explanation whatsoever.
0: We asked another one of our coworkers.
5: Every 2 weeks. I know that by heart because I have my cleaning lady do it for me. I only have her do it because I have this really, really big bed, California King. And you ever see me try to make a bed? It's not okay. I'm too short, so then one side comes up and then I go to the other side, so I just give up.
0: I will say that I have a difficult time with that too.
1: Yeah.
0: I'm always running from one edge to the other, like a diagonal, and then I make it to one, I get it on, I go to the other one, and then it flies off, and I don't understand what I'm doing wrong.
1: You gotta get the deep sheets, the deep ones, that you know, kind of curl around it.
0: Mm-hmm.
1: Regular ones, they just, you know, one of the corners will pop off when you go to the other corner.
0: Yeah, I'm learning that. I bought Amazon sheets for my daughter's bed, and it's been an issue.
1: Yeah.
0: We asked another one of our coworkers how often he changes his sheets.
6: Once per week. I have three sets that I rotate between.
0: How many do you have, Raven, at your house?
1: At least four or five.
0: Really?
1: Yeah, at least four or five sheets.
0: Oh, we have two
1: sets of sheets.
0: We have two sets for each bed in our house. So like ours and then our daughters each have two sets each.
1: Mm-hmm.
0: But we change about every 2 weeks too. That's our average.
1: Yeah.
0: And this is what the doctor said.
7: Most experts agree that you can wash your sheets about once a week and be probably just fine. However, I would say if you sweat a lot, if you sleep with Fido, if you're doing other things in the bed, you know what I mean? Make sure you're washing your sheets more often than once a week.
0: Oh my gosh, I never even thought, like, once a week to me sounds like a lot.
1: What does she mean, like, doing other things in the bed? Taxes?
0: Yeah, your taxes, eating.
1: Folding laundry?
0: Eating a steak, pizza maybe,
1: right,
0: those kind of things.
1: Yeah.
0: Oh, yeah.
8: Hey, making copies?
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21: 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But your immune system weakens as you age, making it harder to fight illnesses like pneumococcal pneumonia and RSV.
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23: We have some nice weather around the High Plains here this morning. Of course, it's not the mornings that have been an issue. It's the afternoons that have been running a little hot, and that situation won't change much over the next few days. It does look like today we're back up at or slightly above 100 degrees. Rain chances are slim, but not out of the question. We will have a couple of scattered storms around the area this evening, about 20% on those chances. Low tonight, low 70s. We're popping it back to 100 tomorrow. With your first alert forecast from News Channel 10, I'm Doppler Day.
0: I don't know what it is, but the more time goes by, the more I can't stand making dinner during the week. I don't know what it is.
1: You it's know like, what? Oh. You give yourself a day off or two, and then you're like, you know what? This feels good, and I deserve it. And then all of a sudden, it compounds.
0: Right, and then I realize that I haven't cooked dinner in like 2 weeks at this point, and I'm not really sure what we're eating. I guess it's cereal, you know? But Chef Plum, our buddy, he knows that he's got three girls of his own. He knows that during the week, it is not easy to make quick meals for your family, and he has three recipes coming up that you can do, including one that I would always be afraid to try on my own, and he swears you only need one pan for it. It's coming up next.

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1: Chef Plum's done all the hard work in the kitchen, so Anna and Raven don't have to.
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3: Dinner, it doesn't have to be a pain in the butt during the week, but I get it. We got kids. We got things going on. Listen, I got a couple things that can make it really, really simple. You can go to the grocery store, and as my good friend Jacques Pepin says, use the grocery store as your prep cook. I mean, you ever think about that, Anna? I mean, I think you probably do because you don't really do any cooking, but, you know.
2: I do some cooking sometimes.
4: I wonder how good of a friend this Jacques is anyways, but okay.
2: Jacques Pepin.
4: Your best friend.
2: One of the most famous chefs of all time.
4: Probably doesn't even know who you are, but all right.
3: Go to my Instagram. You see pictures of he and I together. Thank you very much.
4: Oh, wow. Your best friends. Okay.
2: He just dropped that right there. He's like, I'm going to drop that name.
3: You know.
2: Yeah. All right. Okay.
3: But the reason why I'm saying it is because he taught me to use the grocery store as my prep cook and not be afraid to do that. And what I mean by that is if you go to the grocery store and you get some pre-made things, it's not a bad thing. So they make pre-made pizza dough, right? Grab some of that pizza dough, get a little jarred sauce that's your favorite, and get a few ingredients that you like. You like pepperoni, you like cheeses. I don't want you to make a pizza. It's going to be really, really easy. You're going to go home. You're going to take that pizza dough, roll it out flat, put your ingredients inside of it, your sauce, your cheese, fold it over, pinch the edges of it, and then put it in the oven. Cook the entire thing like a one big calzone. Slice it and give it to the kids for dinner. It's delicious, and it's so quick and easy. I mean, come on, Anna. How many times have you thought about making a giant calzone?
2: I mean, it does sound delicious and easy. And, like, I feel easy. Like so many times I'm just making chicken and vegetables. Mm. And, you know, it's nice to have something that I also want to eat, like a calzone.
4: You know what I love about the calzone, too? You don't finish it, put it in the fridge on a plate. Oh, you take a little bite off that thing every time you go by the fridge if you want.
3: It's one of those things that's just so easy to make, and you don't even think about it. You're like, I can make that so quickly. One of my other favorites to do, and this is going to be a little bit of a stretch for you, Anna, I understand. But listen, if you get a piece of salmon from the grocery store, and you can buy those bags of green beans or a bag of cut, you know, cauliflower and broccoli florets, take that, add a little bit of your favorite salad dressing on top of it, put it all on one sheet pan, put it in the oven at 400 degrees for about 20 minutes, and you have the entire dinner on one sheet pan. It's really, really easy. It's our sheet pan salmon. It's fantastic. You want to get really fancy with it, put a little bit of honey mustard with it when it's done. It is phenomenal.
2: I don't know why I'm so afraid of cooking fish on my own. I don't know what my problem is.
3: Yeah, you shouldn't be.
2: I don't. Yeah, it's
3: you make chicken.
2: It.
3: Chicken's scarier than fish.
2: Is it? I don't know.
4: I like to think about both of them hunting us.
3: And then you can even change that up as well. Take that and take the salmon off and throw some chicken thighs on there. The exact same thing. This whole dinner will take you a total from start to finish, probably about 35 minutes, and you're only using one pan.
2: All right, give us one more. One more thing that we can surprise our family with that we made super fast during the week.
3: Okay, so steaks, right? People think steak is a scary thing. You only cook steak on the grill. Not at all. If you have one saute pan, you can take a steak and cook it beautifully every single time. What I want you to do is take some onions that are cut up. Like I said, you get it from the grocery store. Put them in the pan until they start to brown off. Then take them out. Put the steak in the pan after you season it with salt, of course, and sear off both sides. You want to get browning on both sides. Take it out. Put the onions back in the pan. A little bit of butter in there and a splash of bourbon. And now you've just made a delicious steak with a French onion. Onion bourbon sauce. It's so easy in one pan.
2: I don't think I have bourbon like regularly.
3: Yeah, you do.
2: Do I? I don't think I do.
4: Jack Daniels. Throw it in there.
3: Yeah, I mean, come on, Anna. I've seen your liquor cabinet. You got all kinds of things in there. Most of them are half empty, though.
2: And if you want to follow Plum on Instagram, chef_plum.
3: You guys are the best. Talk to you soon.
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2: What's the number one thing you complain about? My daughter pulled me aside yesterday because she had to have a heart-to-heart with me about something that I've been complaining about. And it's very insensitive because I feel like she should be more sympathetic. It's next.

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1: What's the thing you always complain about? 1-800-330-9999. I didn't realize I was doing this, but if you ever want to get checked real quick, ask your teenage daughter about things, because she kept rolling her eyes the other day, and I was like, girl, what is your problem?
0: Right. If you're going to become that eye roller, we're going to be having an issue here.
1: And then we had this conversation.
2: Why am I annoying now?
3: Because you're always complaining about your knee.
2: You realize I had knee surgery, right?
3: Yeah, but like every 5 minutes, he'll be like, my knee hurts today. Like, you told me that 5 minutes ago. I don't need to know it again.
0: Wow.
1: My knee hurts.
0: There's not a lot of mercy there.
1: You know, it's funny. If you've listened to the show with any regularity over the years, Hayden has been on the air since she was 3 years old. She was a lot nicer to mommy when she was 3 years old.
0: That's true. We do talk about your leg quite a bit. Every time Anna and I walk past each other, we actually have the same exchange, which is I tell her not to hurt my leg.
1: Don't hurt my leg.
0: And she says, don't hurt my leg.
1: Because we're so rough, because we run back and forth, like, you know, behind like the boards and stuff. So it used to be like we bump into each other all the time, but now I'm terrified to bump into Raven because he's a big guy. I'll go flying, and after you have knee surgery once, trust me, you don't want to have it again.
0: I when I got home yesterday, I asked my wife what it is that I complain about all the time, and amazingly, Anna, she had an answer right away.
1: Oh,
4: what's the thing that I say all the time that annoys you?
2: That your day was stressful and you need a nap.
4: Nap shaming.
0: My wife, every single time I want to sit down or lay down for a moment, nap shaming.
1: Mm-hmm.
0: She's a huge nap shamer.
1: You go home and complain every day about how stressful work is?
0: No.
1: Are you just saying that so she doesn't yell at you when you take a nap?
0: Well, maybe.
1: I mean, half the time we have normal days. We just go home normal.
0: Yeah, but I wake up early. It's a busy day and I go to bed late,
1: gosh.
0: I still need a nap. It's not even about stress. She just starts telling me about her day and then that gets stressful.
1: 1-800-330-9999. It's Anna and Ray. What do you complain about?
5: Amazon delivery drivers. I don't know what these guys are doing. Half the time, they're at my house, they're at my neighbors, their trucks are blocking the street, so nobody can get by, everybody's honking, it's all this noise, like, they don't care at all, they're just chucking packages. I don't even know what's going on with these guys.
0: You gotta pull that back, man, they're an easy target. You know, sometimes they're bad, listen.
1: Right.
0: I got my guy. He pulls up and he's got the radio blaring, like totally. And when you open the slider door on a van and you've got the radio blaring, like it's loud. It's like you're throwing a concert in front of my house right there. My dogs are going insane. But, you know, at the same time, I'm hitting buy, click on buy on stuff, and it's showing up 3 times a day. So they're an easy target.
1: Yeah. I mean, I feel bad because I know that their job is not easy.
0: Right.
1: But also, I've seen some like parking jobs on main roads where I'm like, somebody's gonna get killed here, like, because they stopped there for 5 seconds.
0: Yeah,
1: I get it.

0: I know, but we still want it the next day.
1: Right, I need it tomorrow.
0: If we click Prime and it's not going to be there in the next 16 hours, we're won't like, order. What is wrong?
1: I won't even order it. If it's not going to be here tomorrow, forget it. I don't need it.
0: This is where the human race is at now.
1: 1-800-330-9999. What's that one thing you complain too much about?
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12: We have some nice weather around the High Plains here this morning. Of course, it's not the mornings that have been an issue. It's the afternoons that have been running a little hot, and that situation won't change much over the next few days. It does look like today we're back up at or slightly above 100 degrees. Rain chances are slim, but not out of the question. We will have a couple of scattered storms around the area this evening, about 20% on those chances. Low tonight, low 70s. We're popping it back to 100 tomorrow. With your first alert forecast from News Channel 10, I'm Doppler Day. The
1: Eagle. My daughter called me out. Says that I'm constantly complaining about my knee. But I think everybody's got that one thing that they complain about over and over and over. On our text line, we have a text that says, I complain about my lazy coworkers. You and me both.
13: Let it go, guys. Let it go.
1: All right.
13: I'm rent free in your head.
1: 1-800-330-9999. What's the thing you complain about?

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1: You're always complaining about your knee. Like, you told me that 5 minutes ago. I don't need to know it again.
2: Rude. So rude. That's my daughter, Hayden. I had knee surgery, and like, I don't complain on the average to people I don't know, but to her, she hears it all day long. I'm like, mommy's knee hurts, mommy's knee hurts. And finally, she's like, can you stop complaining about your knee?
3: I mean, do you say it when you're in the actual action of doing things, or you just say it like when you're walking room to room,
2: all
3: or you say it to her in passing, anything like that?
2: I say it to her when it hurts.
3: Yeah.
2: Yeah.
3: So all the time. Right, okay.
2: And there's some things that you just complain about, and people roll their eyes because you're constantly complaining about it. What is it? On our text line at 1-800-330-9999, I complain about my kids coming in the house and taking off their clothes and just throwing them everywhere. Their socks are in the living room, jeans in the bedroom, shirts in the bathroom. I get that.
3: That's like living with me.
2: I complain about shopping with my mom. It's by far the worst and most time-consuming activity there is.
3: This is how I feel when I shop with my wife. When I walk into a place, I know what I'm going there for. And even if I haven't decided which one I'm buying, I go in and I see those list of items relatively quickly, and I make a choice quickly, and I move on, and I don't think about it or look back. My wife does that every time, agonizes over everything.
2: Santa and Raven, what's the one thing you complain about?
4: Customer service lines. They're horrible. Oh, my God. It's like the big black hole that you fall in, and you repeat your story over and over again, and then they still can't help you until 2 weeks later.
3: You know what?
4: We'll see you in 2 weeks. Yeah, that does nothing for me.
3: It's true. There's nothing worse than spending 2.5 hours telling the same story over and over again and getting no resolution.
2: You know what's a real problem lately? Calling Disney World. I've waited on hold with Disney World once for 3 hours and once for 4 hours. And everyone I talk to that's had to call their customer service line has had the exact same thing. It's almost like a joke now where it's like, who can wait on hold the longest?
3: Good luck.
2: It's Anna and Raven. What do you complain about?
5: Bad driving. Like, I mean, not using turning signals is one thing. You know, stopping at the yellow is another. But, like, you know when the light changes green, like a green arrow, and the person doesn't move? It's like, what more do you need? It's green, which means go. And then there's an arrow, which tells you which direction to go. Move. What's the problem?
2: I could see you're complaining about it.
3: They need to finish reading their text. That's what they need to do. That's what they need to do.
2: Hi, it's Anna and Raven. What do you always complain about?
6: I cannot stand slow walkers. Listen, I come from a place where you go where you gotta go, okay? And whether you're old or you're checking your phone on the sidewalk, just move over a little bit. Please, move over a little bit.
2: I was 4 minutes late to my PT appointment yesterday because I was behind the slowest woman in the world. And like, I'm never really in a rush to go anywhere at this point. I'm just trying to survive it. But it was so slow. And this was walking maybe down 4 hallways.
3: It seems to me whenever they're moving that slow, though, they're also not maintaining their lane. So there's a little bit of wobble to it.
2: Yeah.
3: There's a little bit of wobble. So every time that you think about making that pass, you just don't get that opening there.
2: When I was with my walker right after the surgery, I would tell everybody to go ahead of me. I'm like, please go ahead of me. Please go ahead of me. Because I would be so, like, embarrassed about the amount of time. What I found is a lot of elderly people do not say, please go ahead of me. And, I, you know, like, all the power to them. They've earned that respect in that time. But I was 4 minutes late.
3: You know what? How do you know that about that person?
2: Mm.
3: That person, just because they're older in front of you, there's no proof that that person is a good person.
2: Mm-hmm.
3: They could be a terrible person and just be older, but because they've survived this long, no.
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8: Hey, good morning and welcome to Wednesday. I'm Michael J. Stevens. The Amarillo City Council has set the schedule for the FY26-27 budget workshop, which will be held next week, 2 weeks later than originally planned for. Tuesday will be a half day, and it'll begin at 8 a.m. Wednesday and Friday of next week will be full days, and both will begin at 8 a.m. The council and staff will discuss and review the proposed City of Amarillo budget. The workshop is open to the public, can be live streamed via the city's website at amarillo.gov, or you can use the YouTube channel, that's youtube.com/City of Amarillo. 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From giant moose to venomous snakes, America's most dangerous animals are revealed. Natalie Rodriguez tells us more.
9: If you had alligators on your Florida bingo card, you just won. A new national study ranking the deadliest animals in every state reveals that the American alligator takes the crown in the Sunshine State. Florida and Texas are the only two states where gators top the list. Natalie Rodriguez, Miami.
8: 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I'm Michael J. Stevens for 100.9 The Eagle.
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2: They say that you're supposed to have a hobby because it's an immediate mood booster and good for your mental health overall.
3: That makes sense.
2: And then they also go on to say that everybody has a hobby. But is that true? Because I don't think I have a hobby unless you consider being a mom and going to work every day a hobby.
3: Yeah, no, I don't think I have any either. But none that I indulge anyways.
2: 1-800-330-9999. Help us out. If you have a hobby, what is it? Because this past weekend, I had this great plan. I was going to learn this hobby. I was going to do it. I went to my friend's house. I bought all the stuff so we could start learning how to do the hobby.
3: Awesome.
2: And it was a massive failure.
3: Okay.
2: Yeah, it's next.

0: You want to be happier in life? They say you need a hobby. Yeah, a study found that it can really help, especially as you get older. They found that people with hobbies tend to be happier, less depressed, and more satisfied with their life in general as they age.
1: I mean, as a practice, this all makes sense, right? It sounds totally good. The question is who's making time for their hobbies, right? I mean, I always feel like a hobby needs to be, like, you know, right on your lap, available at that moment, because I don't have time for it during the week.
0: Do me a favor. 1-800-330-9999. If you have a hobby, if you can give us a call, because I want to know. What do people do as hobbies? This past weekend, one of my good friends, Bonnie, she is a knitter, and she knits the most beautiful sweaters and hats and ponchos, and like everything she does is absolutely gorgeous. It's stuff that you would buy in stores, it looks like to me.
1: Oh yeah, my mother's same thing, a master knitter.
0: So Saturday,
1: table knit,
0: it's
1: all
0: unbelievable.
1: That stuff. Yeah,
0: so Saturday night, I was like, okay, we're gonna get together. They planned a knitting night where we were gonna learn how to knit, and I was like, this is it.
1: Right.
0: I'm gonna learn how to knit.
1: I'm gonna change my life.
0: Yeah. Turns out I bought the stuff to crochet because I was unaware that crocheting and knitting were two different things.
1: They are.
0: But yeah, I learned that on Saturday when I showed up with my knitting needles, and they said those are not, no, a crochet needles.
1: Yeah.
0: They were like, those, that's not what you need to knit. And I was like, well, what do I do with these? Because now I have 1,700 things of yarn. You know? And honestly, eh. I was like, this hobby isn't for me.
1: Didn't do it for
0: you. No, I got real bored.
1: I mean, you need something that's going to keep you interested, right? Or calm you or whatever. There has to be a plus to your hobby, you would think.
0: Things that you do, like, that actually entertain you. 1-800-330-9999. Bob, what's your hobby?
2: Well, I belong to an adult fencing club.
0: Oh.
1: Like the source?
2: Yes.
1: Like fencing?
2: Yep. With the face gear and the white suit and the whole nine. It's started in college, and it's a great workout.
0: That's my husband has been trying to convince my oldest daughter. She gave up soccer, and we joke it's because she's lazy and doesn't want to run anymore.
1: Okay.
0: So he always says to her, "Why don't you just take up fencing? You don't have to move that much."
1: I mean, he tells you that it's very athletic and a great workout, and then you immediately respond by saying that it's the laziest sport on the planet. You know what? I mean, I think it's cool. It's classy. Number one, number two.
0: Here, watch.
1: When the zombie apocalypse comes.
0: Three steps back. Three steps forward.
1: You're not a professional fencer. Here's the thing, though. I bet the gear still smells like a hockey player's duffel bag.
0: Absolutely.
1: Is that true?
2: Oh, gosh. It's the worst. That's disgusting.
1: Yep.
0: 1-800-330-9999. You have a hobby? What is it?
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2: Some nice weather around the High Plains here this morning. Of course, it's not the mornings that have been an issue. It's the afternoons that have been running a little hot, and that situation won't change much over the next few days. It does look like today we're back up at or slightly above 100 degrees. Rain chances are slim, but not out of the question. We will have a couple of scattered storms around the area this evening, about 20% on those chances. Low tonight, low 70s. We're popping it back to 100 tomorrow. With your first alert forecast from News Channel 10, I'm Doppler Day.
3: I thought nobody for real had hobbies. Turns out we're wrong.
4: Yep.
3: Their phones are lighting up like crazy. They're saying you should have a hobby. It helps you stay mentally sharp as you grow older, and it makes you happier and gets rid of depression.
4: What's wrong with us? We don't have hobbies.
3: We don't have hobbies.
4: Yeah.
3: I don't understand.
4: We don't have a single hobby amongst the two of us.
3: I went to one of my friend's house. She set up a knitting night so we could all learn how to knit. And I was like, that's what I'm going to do. I'm going to knit.
4: Right.
3: Except I brought crochet needles because I actually didn't know there was a difference between crocheting. I learned a lot. There's that.
4: Yeah.
3: I don't know.
4: But you're not going to continue with it.
3: It didn't seem like something that I wanted to do long term. My hands hurt. My eyes started getting all fuzzy. I was like, I need something less intensive than this.
4: Oh, boy.
3: Who says that? I need something less intensive than crocheting and knitting as a hobby.
4: Wow.
3: 1-800-330-9999. What's your hobby?

0: What's your hobby? Do you have one? 1-800-330-9999. There's a study out that says that if you want to be happier in your life, less depressed, and more satisfied overall as you get older, which, I mean, like, who's, like, doesn't want that?
1: Yeah, I mean, all those things sound great. Like, sign me up.
0: Yeah. Then you should have a hobby, which is easier said than done, because when do you have time for that? And what is it that you even do, right?
1: I feel like, you know, I thought that literally nobody had one. And then the phones... You know, obviously people do. It's just you and I that have these sad existences.
0: 1-800-330-9999. Sivan, what's your hobby?
2: I'm into flying planes.
0: Real planes?
1: That's cool.
0: Or little ones, like the drones?
2: Yeah, real planes. Oh, real planes. Yeah, real propeller planes.
1: Yeah. My friend got a spot. I mean, I have a couple friends that got their pilot's license. They always want me to go up with them. And you, Sivan, are a braver man than me.
0: Yeah. Aren't you scared?
2: I highly recommend it.
1: Oh, no, I've been up in one, and I recommend that I will never do one again. Oh, yeah. Never, ever, ever do it again. I mean, it sounds like a weed whacker up in there in the air. The wind blew. The engine sounds like it's, you know, struggling. No, no thank you. Never again.
0: Yeah, well, I mean, it works for Sivan. You can't just trash his hobby.
1: I love it for you, Sivan. I will watch you from the ground. I will wave to you. All right? I think it's great for you, but for me, nope. Nope.
0: Lily, you have a hobby?
3: Yes, I do aquariums, and I'm an Aquarius, so I have a couple of fish tanks, and you do aquascaping, and it's pretty fun.
1: That's a cool idea.
0: Aquascaping sounds super fun.
1: It does. Yeah. You know, it's like you can be all creative with it. Yeah, I really like that, actually. That sounds great.
0: There was a period of time where I was trying to really get into terrariums.
1: Yeah,
0: I remember.
3: Yeah.
0: And I was not as good at it as I thought I was going to be, but I did enjoy the process of making them. And then they said you can't kill succulents, and you want to know what? That was a lie. You can.
1: Right. Yeah. Right. If you just give it a real good effort.
0: Yeah. Right. Hey, Johnny, what's your hobby?
4: I love shooting pool.
1: Yeah, you know what? I guess that is a hobby, right? Yeah, I mean, when I used to play pool, it was something that I did quite often. You know, you play nearly every day or at least a few days a week, so that definitely is a hobby.
4: I mean, I try to shoot every day. I have a pool table in my basement right now. I need to upgrade to a better one. But I try to shoot at least a game when I get home just to see, you know, builds up. And sometimes I just get carried away and go for like an hour.
1: Yep.
0: Johnny, do you hustle people like they do in the movies?
4: No, but I'm intending to go pro, so hopefully I make it one day.
0: Yeah, right. And then you can hustle people then.
1: Then you can hustle them, right?
0: You're on
1: Paul
0: your way.
1: Newman, Tom Cruise, right?
0: Yeah.
1: Hey there, Dawn, what's your hobby?
5: Well, actually, I have two. I do crochet, and I know it's one needle. I do color adult books, or like dragons, because I'm into dragons, so I'll color dragons.
1: Yeah, my grandmother-in-law loves the adult coloring books.
0: Yeah,
1: I mean, she brings over book after book after book that she's doing. She's actually great at it. I mean, they certainly can be gorgeous, all the colors and everything like that. But she loves the adult coloring books.
0: Yeah, it's a thing.
1: Yeah.
0: I've gotten a few of them from my friends, and they're the funniest ones. I have ones that's like all Italian swears in a coloring book. Like, you know, it's so
1: this
0: strange.
1: One was like a Mouse Knight storyline. I don't know.
0: Yeah.
1: You know, it's funny when you're three and you're coloring, you think you're just keeping them busy. But when you're an adult, you're like, oh, no, that's a hobby.
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6: 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So come on over. There is more here than ever before.
7: Is there such thing as a shared custody of a puppy? What if it has absolutely nothing to do with a couple breaking up or a couple getting a divorce? You're going to get the whole story, then you'll be the judge. Couples Court's coming up next.

0: One couple.
1: It makes me furious. 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
2: This is what she wants to do.
0: One problem.
2: My daughter wants to do a spa weekend for her 16th birthday.
1: And I'm being deprived of going there because I'm a guy?
0: You decide the outcome.
3: All right, Gabby, you got to be happy to hear that, right?
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4: Well, I would say about, a year and a half now.
3: And you both are divorced and you both have children from previous marriages, correct?
4: Yes.
2: Correct.
3: And you currently do not live together.
2: Correct.
3: All right, so Gavin, what's going on?
4: I really want to get a dog. I mean, my kids wanted a puppy forever, and I just feel like now is kind of the time. You know, I'm just proposing this idea. I could get a dog, and we could kind of share the dog between the houses, you know, and then maybe one day we could become a family, and then the dog will be, you know, both of ours.
5: This is like a timeshare dog.
3: It's like you have shared custody. Now you're going to have shared custody of your dog.
5: Yeah, but I mean, you're still dating. Okay, Nina, what's your side of this?
6: I understand. I think that it's fun to have a dog, but there's so many different corresponding schedules and who has whose kids on what weekend. And now we have to throw a dog into the mix. And it just adds this other variable that if eventually we do move in together and everyone's one big happy family, then we can consider it. But I just think until then, we need to still date and just enjoy our blended family and see how that unfolds. Because the dynamics right now are a certain way. And then if and when we do move in together, those dynamics are going to change too. So I just feel like we're jumping the gun a little bit with getting a dog and having shared joint custody of this puppy.
3: I mean, it's a tough thing. What do you do? I mean, I understand your kids want a puppy, but one puppy for all the kids, but you only get to see them on certain days?
5: What do all the TV judges say? They all say, don't get a dog unless you're married. Unless you're living in the house together. They all say that because there always comes up complications. And you're right. You know, it's another thing to plan for now, right? When your kids having to be there, shared custody going on with your old spouses as well. Now you've got, you know, who's going to let the dog out? It just, you know, creates issues as far as traveling and stuff like that goes. On the other hand, I love dogs and I'd adopt all the dogs. That's just me. I feel like a household with a dog is a happier household. So,
3: Do your kids all get along?
6: Yeah, for the most part, you know, but they don't all live together, right?
3: Right.
6: So it's just, yeah. So maybe if we all lived together, it would be different. But right now, you know, everybody's still nice.
3: But Gavin, what's your plan? Like, how do you envision it? Like Monday through Wednesday, the dog is with Nina, and Thursday through Sunday, the dog is with you and your kids. How do you think that's going to work?
4: Not as black and white as that, but, you know, isn't life a little bit brighter with animals around? I mean, you know, we have to align our schedules anyway. We just throw the dog in the mix.
3: Well, let's see what the audience has to say, because they may agree with you, Gavin. Why not? If the kids want a dog, then you could, I mean, I hate to use this phrase, but kill two birds with one stone. You get one dog and you guys share it. And eventually
4: right.
3: When your relationship moves to the next level and you move in together, well, now all the kids have a dog under one roof. But they may see Nina's side too. Getting a dog and having to have shared custody is a big challenge. One that maybe is not a good idea because who's really going to benefit from it? When you guys are all together, then you can do it a year or two down the road.
5: Sometimes it creates stressors you couldn't perceive. 1-800-330-9999. Whose side are you on? It's the Couples Court with Anna and Raven.
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20: We have some nice weather around the High Plains here this morning. Of course, it's not the mornings that have been an issue. It's the afternoons that have been running a little hot, and that situation won't change much over the next few days. It does look like today we're back up at or slightly above 100 degrees. Rain chances are slim, but not out of the question. We will have a couple of scattered storms around the area this evening, about 20% on those chances. Low tonight, low 70s. We're popping it back to 100 tomorrow. With your first alert forecast from News Channel 10, I'm Doppler Day.
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3: Should you get shared custody of a dog with a woman that you're dating? That's what it comes up right now between Nina and Gavin. They have, you know, they've been dating for about, what is it, a year and a half? 2 years, yeah.
22: Something like that.
3: And they're both divorced, and they have shared custody of their own children. All the kids want a puppy, but they don't live together. So Gavin has this great idea. He goes, well, we could adopt a puppy. Some days it'll stay with me and my kids. Some days it'll stay with you and your kids. So everybody wins.
22: Nina doesn't think it's fair, number one, of the dog, or to herself or everybody else's schedules, right? We've got enough time balancing all these kids, getting them in the right places they're supposed to go. One weekend they're with their other parents, then they're with us. The dog's going to be confused. It's just a bit of a hassle that we don't need right now. Do I love dogs? Yes, but we're not quite ready at the moment.
3: What do you think? Do you think it's a big deal to have like shared custody of a dog when you're dating somebody for all the kids? 1-800-330-9999. Hey, Patty, whose side are you on?
23: I'm on the boyfriend's side. I am a dog person, animal person, but she sounded like a little bit wishy-washy. And if And only if we get together and blend the family. But it should be his decision, his house. I'm with the guy.
22: So I heard what you said. Get the dog, dump the girlfriend. No, I get it. Right.
23: No, as long as he just goes into it saying that this is 100% his responsibility, then I say go for it. He shouldn't ask permission for his house.
3: Whose side are you on? 1-800-330-9999. Couples Court.

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1: Is it okay to have shared custody of a dog? Not like a divorce situation or a couple breaking up. How about if it's the complete opposite? Nina and Gavin have been dating for about 2 years. They're both divorced and have custody of their children. They have shared custody. So all the kids want a puppy. Gavin's got a great idea. So, you know, we're not ready to move in together with all the kids. But what if we get a dog? And some days it stays in my house. Some days it stays at your house. All the kids are happy. We're all happy.
2: 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I don't think it's impossible for a dog to be happy in two households, especially, you know, it's the same group of people, right? And he have his bed in each one of those spots. As crazy as that might sound to somebody who's like, you know, your dog needs routine, it's still a routine. It's just an expanded routine. It's like if you had an extra house or another property that you would go to, or if your dog went with you to work every single day. Nina, on the other hand, makes very valid points. It's like, listen, we just have a lot going on balancing the kids' schedules, getting them to where they need to go all the time. This is extra pressure on a relationship that we don't need right now at this time.
1: What do you think? Would you do it? 1-800-330-9999. Hey, Carol, whose side are you on?
3: I'm on her side. I feel like I'm a pet sitter, and I've seen a lot of dogs having to be rehomed in many family situations and things like that. And although they're a couple, they're not living together. And I think it's great. If he wants a dog, I think he should get a dog. Take care of the dog. It's his dog. If they end up together, then they all end up as a big, happy family with the dog. Mm. But she doesn't sound like she's really on board with that, so she shouldn't be on board, and he should just get a dog if he wants a dog.
2: I'm with you. Forcing dogs into situations, animals into situations where it doesn't really make sense, often does not work out well.
1: Hey, Kim, whose side are you on?
4: I'm on Nina's side. The dog's a living thing. You know, it's not going to be fair to the dog to go back and forth between the two houses. It's not a stable environment to be doing that to the dog. They should be waiting.
0: The verdict is in. Jury foreman, what are the results?
1: Nina, our audience agreed with you today. It's not the time, Gavin. I know you're excited. You want to give the kids the puppy. But if you're going to get a puppy, it has to be your puppy and your kid's puppy. And that's it, with full custody at your home.
5: Yeah, I mean, I get it. It is added extra stress. I was just super excited at the thought of it, you know.
2: Well, maybe you guys need to make time in your schedule and your household to make it happen. At this point, Nina, you got the votes, so you must be somewhat relieved.
4: Yeah, absolutely. I feel like there's still so many factors. And, you know, just because you get a puppy, like, doesn't mean that it's even a good dog. Like, you have to spend that time training and taking care of it and making sure it doesn't bite people. And, you know, like, all the things that make a dog a good dog. So I just think that in due time, that's the next thing to tackle. But we don't even live together yet, so I just kind of want to slow the roll a little.
2: Nina's like, what if that dog doesn't want us to date? I love it.
1: All right. Well, if you have a problem, too, you can send an email, couplescore@annonraven.com.
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7: Hey, good morning and welcome to Wednesday. I'm Michael J. Stevens. The Amarillo City Council has set the schedule for the FY26-27 budget workshop, which will be held next week, 2 weeks later than originally planned for. Tuesday will be a half day, and it'll begin at 8 a.m. Wednesday and Friday of next week will be full days, and both will begin at 8 a.m. The council and staff will discuss and review the proposed City of Amarillo budget. The workshop is open to the public, can be live-streamed via the city's website at amarillo.gov, or you can use the YouTube channel, that's youtube.com/City of Amarillo. 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From giant moose to venomous snakes, America's most dangerous animals are revealed. Natalie Rodriguez tells us more.
8: If you had alligators on your Florida bingo card, you just won. A new national study ranking the deadliest animals in every state reveals that the American alligator takes the crown in the Sunshine State. Florida and Texas are the only two states where gators top the list. Natalie Rodriguez, Miami.
7: 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I'm Michael J. Stevens for 100.9 The Eagle.
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2: You know what's weird? When you get older and all of a sudden there's that role reversal with your parents.
3: Oh, yeah.
2: You know, that you grow up and your parents are constantly telling you what to do, teaching you how to do things, giving you life lessons. And then all of a sudden, you get to an age where you have to tell them what to do. You have to give them advice. You have
3: You're
2: to remind
3: doing the
2: them. Right. It's like Freaky Friday.
3: Yep.
2: It's real life Freaky Friday when you get older with your parents. What was the thing that you had to teach your parents to do with the advice you had to give your parents? 1-800-330-9999.

0: It's weird when it happens because it's like for real life Freaky Friday is the only way I can describe it. You know when you reach an age and then all of a sudden with your parents, it's like role reversal. You're the one that's becoming the teacher and teaching them how to do things. You're the one that's being the caretaker and having to lecture them on the right ways to do things and take care of themselves. You're the disciplinarian.
1: Yeah.
0: Sometimes you have to yell at them and make sure they're doing things correctly.
1: I handle all things cell phone with my stepmother. And at this point, like, I mean, I've had to go over her house and teach her how to text and receive text and then view them and the photos. It was a whole thing. I had to create videos for her. And it took like 2-3 visits. Like, I would leave the house and be like, all right, you got it now, right? And then text her, and then she would take 3 days to respond because she'd still turn her cell phone off.
0: Mm-hmm.
1: Then I'd have to go back over there, explain to her again. She'd be like, oh, I think I got it. Almost. Nope. Not really.
0: No.
1: Not really.
0: It's funny. You know, it's when that role reversal hits and it's that Freaky Friday, you're like, what's happening here? I know with my mom, speaking of phones, I remember being little. Mm-hmm. My mom used to scream at us that we were all too loud, that it was giving her a headache. We were all too loud. And granted, my brother and my sister and I, we would be absolutely chaotic in the house.
1: I mean, that's three kids in a house. Yeah.
0: Yeah. But she will answer the phone in public and have a conversation on volume 100.
1: Nice.
0: Even though we are in a crowded restaurant, in a nail salon, at Walmart, at the grocery store.
1: Not emergency calls. Not an urgent thing. It's not the hospital calling. It's not, you know, anything like that.
0: No, it's like my aunt.
1: Hello?
0: No, always. Hello? No, we're just at Walmart. I'm like, Mom, everybody can hear you.
1: Right.
0: You know, it happened like this past few weeks, too. We were traveling last month. And traveling with your parents, first of all, you want to talk about Freaky Friday? You wonder, how did you travel as a child with them
1: and get to the destination? Right. How did you all make it there as a family?
0: At the airport, I'm like, it is not our boarding time. They tell you when to board. You know what I mean? Oh, the Ubers? No, we can't trust those cars. No, Dad. No, we 100% can trust these cars. And then I had to show how to use the app. And
1: he's like, that's daunting.
0: You know, you show up, they just come and get you.
1: Right.
0: Yes.
1: You got to choose a car, all that.
0: It's like, crazy.
1: Oh, my God. Yeah. No, it could be a lot.
0: What was your Freaky Friday? Like, all of a sudden, you've got this exchange of roles with your parents. 1-800-330-9999. Hey, Tim.
2: I love you guys. So listen, I spent 18 years in home care and hospice, right?
1: Okay.
2: So my parents start getting older, and now I'm telling my parents what to do. And this is awkward because I'm a third child, right?
1: Mm.
2: And I don't even think they know my name. So I go to my mom, and my dad's a diabetic. Dad, you can't have it. I just got out my bagel. I'm like, you can't have a bagel in the morning. You've had enough bagels for everybody. Like,
1: right.
2: What are you doing? Then my mother, I carry my purse in my shop. Mom, you can't carry your purse in your shopping cart. People, well, I just walk away for. I'm so tired of correcting my parents on a regular basis. It's getting old. It's getting really old.
1: You have those days where you're just like, you know what, Dad? Choke on the bagel. Go ahead. Or you're like, you know what, Ma? I hope you get mugged. You have those days?
2: Pretty much every day and twice on Sunday.
1: Good luck, man.
0: What's the thing that you have to give your parents advice about? Like, all of a sudden, it's Freaky Friday and the roles have reversed. 1-800-330-9999.
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14: We have some nice weather around the High Plains here this morning. Of course, it's not the mornings that have been an issue. It's the afternoons that have been running a little hot, and that situation won't change much over the next few days. It does look like today we're back up at or slightly above 100 degrees. Rain chances are slim, but not out of the question. We will have a couple of scattered storms around the area this evening, about 20% on those chances. Low tonight, low 70s. We're popping it back to 100 tomorrow. With your first alert forecast from News Channel 10, I'm Doppler Day.
0: The Eagle. Oh, boy. When did you have your Freaky Friday moment? That's the only way I can describe it. Like, there comes a point where all of a sudden you realize that you have to parent your parents.
1: Mm-hmm.
0: And, like, you have to teach them what to do. You have to give them advice. You have to tell them how to get somewhere. It's a weird feeling as a child when you take over that role and you realize, like, you're the one that's in charge now.
1: Yeah, and then after you've been doing that for a while, it's not just weird. It's frustrating. It can be annoying. Let's be honest. And parents can be fresh, just like a baby.
0: It's true, because they don't care. You're their dumb kid.
1: They don't care.
0: They don't care.
1: They don't care at all. They're like, oh, I got you here.
0: Yeah.
1: I made it this long.
0: 1-800-330-9999. When did you know you have reached your Freaky Friday moment with your family, with your parents? Again, that's 1-800-330-9999.

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1: The only way to describe it is real life Freaky Friday. Mm. You reach an age all of a sudden, and then it's like the roles reverse with your parents. You're the one that are telling them what to do. You're the one that's disciplining them. You're the one being like, no, Ma, that's not the way to do it.
2: It can be awkward, that's for sure. But sometimes you see your parents doing some crazy stuff. So, you know, one thing that I've dealt with my stepfather over the years is that, you know, this is a very diligent guy. But he comes from the paper and, you know, pen era, right? Where you send a check in the mail and, you know, you drop an envelope and you get a reminder for things. I don't think he's renewed his license in like 8 years.
1: Did you tell him he has to? Yeah, but
2: he tells me, he's like, oh, well, they didn't send me anything. I'm like, that's not the way it works anymore, Sal.
1: Right.
2: Like, you have to fill out the, you have to go find out. You have to seek them out. The way to find out is not on the side of the highway with a trooper telling you.
1: We had to rent a car. You want to talk about...
2: Like, oh, my gosh.
1: Yeah. You want to talk about it being difficult? Like, trying to explain, like, yeah, well, that's the additional insurance. And, oh, there was a lot of questions being asked. When was the Freaky Friday when all of a sudden you realized you've become the parent and your parents have become the kids? 1-800-330-9999. Charisse.
3: Oh, boy. It's been tough out here raising my mom. My dad, he's easy. He's pretty up to date with everything. But her... She'd be wildin'. I had to tell her that the internet is not a real place. Everything that you see is not real. In the videos, especially that I send her, every single time I send her something, she's like, oh, who is that? And I'm like, Mama, I don't know these people. These are random people that I have never met before in my life. Just laugh at the video and keep it moving.
2: Hey, Sydney, what's that advice you had to give to your parents?
4: Stop eating ribs. Just stop. Stop eating the ribs, put down the pig, pick up some fruit. It's not good for you. I'm so tired of taking parents to the hospital. I'm exhausted.
2: You know,
4: change your diet.
1: It's a big thing. It's a big thing when your parents get older about what they're eating. Oh, my gosh. So many of my friends right now, their parents are very, very elderly.
2: Yeah.
1: I hear this all the time, how they fight with them about what they're eating. They don't eat. They eat just junk.
2: Yeah, but if you feel like you're older anyways, don't you just want to eat what you want to eat?
1: I don't know. I think there's a point when your parents, like, just stop caring about what they're eating, and then it becomes a problem because you have to monitor it.
2: Mm. Yeah. Leo, what's the advice you have to give to your parents?
5: It was a tough one, but I had to let them know. Do not text me on social media like you don't have my number. I hate that. My mom would hit me with a, good morning, you know your grandmother came by today. This is not a social media conversation. This is a, you got my number and call me type of conversation. I don't need to look up thinking I'm getting extra followers, and it's just my mama telling me what she cooked that day. I don't like that.
1: Yeah, but is she at least sending you DMs, or is she publicly putting it for the whole world to see? Because there was a period when Facebook first came out, my parents were learning how to use it, where I would have comments like that just posted on my page.
2: Oh, yeah.
1: And then I had to, like, restrict everything.
5: Now, I will say this. She has graduated to a DMer.
1: Oh, good.
5: But still,
2: yeah.
5: You have my number. You have my personal number. You had it my whole life. So
2: right.
5: I understand why you don't use it.
2: One thing that I have to deal with is my in-laws reacting to every single photo that would go up. And it, like,
5: man.
2: I don't post anything, but when I do skim through from time to time, and then every message is like underneath it is like 40 exclamation points. We're so proud of you. Love you, honey. It's like a regular photo. It's one of 40 in a photo drop. You're like, what? And it's on all 40. Why are we doing this to ourselves?
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0: You just landed your dream interview. It's a job you really, really want. You're doing all the preparation, all the things you know you're supposed to do, but you overlook something that's also really important. What you're supposed to wear. Gabrielle Woody is a career confidant. You can find her online at GabrielleWoody.com. How important is what you show up in on the day of the interview?
2: What you show up on the day of the interview is very important because it shows, one, if you did research about the company, but also how passionate you are about working at the company. So you want to be able to show that you're able to fit into the company culture and you care about your presence the day of the interview.
1: Gabby, that's more than just showing up looking good, right? Like, you don't want to be that creeper that comes in a uniform, right? Like, hey, I found this at the local store. I mean, I thought it looked a lot like yours. I just want to be part of the team.
2: Yes, I think by industry, it definitely varies what is appropriate in the interview. So asking your recruiter or HR professional or whoever is the point of contact at the company what you should wear is really important. So some things you shouldn't wear on the interview is something that could be very distracting to the interviewer. And what I usually talk about is wrinkles or stains on the shirt, straps hanging out, having obscene colors. You also don't want to be too casual. So you might think of like activewear or flip-flops, spaghetti straps, ripped jeans. You shouldn't show up to an interview like that because that may just come across as that you don't care about the interview or don't care about working at that company.
0: You know, it's funny, Gabrielle, because we have interns that come and interview for jobs. And I always look because I don't know if I'm old school, but I feel like anytime you go to a job interview, you should dress up. You should show that you cared. Mm. And a lot of times I think because we're a radio station and we're very casual, you know, that people show up in like jeans and t-shirts and that immediately rubs me the wrong way. So don't you think like no matter what, you should always elevate the way you dress, even if that's not the way you're going to dress if you actually get the job?
2: Always overdress, in my opinion, versus underdressing when in doubt. What I recommend, even if it's a casual company, still come as business casual.
1: Gabby, it's interesting to me that one of the first things that you mentioned is that they not be wrinkled, right?
2: Mm-hmm.
1: You know, a lot of times somebody doesn't have a beautiful suit, right? They don't have a beautiful outfit or whatever, but how they take care of themselves, if the shoes are dirty, if the pants are wrinkled, it's a lot different than they pressed their shirt, right? They've got their pants pressed, they're ready to come in, they look good.
2: Being put together and looking very neat is key here. You don't have to spend hundreds and hundreds of dollars on your interview wear, but just look presentable.
0: So, Gabrielle, I thought that we would fire off some things that we would wear to an interview, and you tell us yay or nay. Sound good?
2: Okay.
0: Crocs.
2: Oh, nay.
0: No.
1: A beret, some sort of hat or fancy, like
2: nay. That'll distract the interviewer.
0: Overalls, even if it's not for a farm.
2: Nay.
1: A cape, like something that you would find in a photo booth setup, but not long, like you're actually Superman, but just like you have a positive attitude.
2: Nay, sorry, no cape.
0: What if I don't feel like wearing a bra that day?
2: Oh my goodness, nay, abort.
1: Sneakers with suit pants or slacks.
0: But like cool sneakers, like Air Jordans.
1: Definitely like neon on the side.
0: Yeah.
1: Pumps.
0: Yeah. Like expensive ones.
1: Remember the pumps?
0: Yes.
2: I'm still going to have to say nay.
0: And if it's the holiday season, should we wear an ugly Christmas sweater to tell them that we're down with partying?
2: Nay, save that for the company party.
0: All right, if you say so. Gabrielle Woody, you can find her online at GabrielleWoody.com.
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17: We have some nice weather around the High Plains here this morning. Of course, it's not the mornings that have been an issue. It's the afternoons that have been running a little hot, and that situation won't change much over the next few days. It does look like today we're back up at or slightly above 100 degrees. The rain chances are slim, but not out of the question. We will have a couple of scattered storms around the area this evening, about 20% on those chances. Low tonight, low 70s. We're popping it back to 100 tomorrow. With your first alert forecast from News Channel 10, I'm Doppler Day.
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0: You're single and you've been looking for the perfect somebody. Research shows maybe you should be looking a little closer to home.
1: Really?
0: Does that sound weird?
1: Does.
0: Should. It certainly should. It's coming up next.

0: 100.9, The Eagle.
1: If you're looking for love, should you be looking at your best friend's brother or sister?
2: Oh, I would not recommend it. Yeah.
1: Many Reddit accounts are going to tell you that's violating the bro code or the girl code. Mm-hmm. But there's this expert, and she disagrees. She says it's 100% fair game as long as they have a good relationship with their siblings.
2: Yeah.
1: And then she goes one step further, and she says you don't have to ask them for permission to date their sibling.
2: Okay.
1: But you do have to give them a heads up first that you're interested.
2: I mean, that's all great advice, really. I've never dated any of my friends' sisters. I just found it to be bad practice. And I'll tell you why. So I had an acquaintance in high school. I was an underclassman. He was an upperclassman. He was a very, you know, popular guy, big guy on campus, that kind of thing. And I started dating his younger sister there. Now, here's the thing. It's not like we were hanging out all the time. We had spent some time together or whatever. But you know sometimes when you date somebody and you know immediately, like, have you ever heard of the hot versus crazy quotient?
1: A hot versus crazy?
2: Yeah, there's a whole graphic thing there. It's a sliding scale, right? So based on how attractive somebody is you know, directly correlates to how crazy they can be and you'll continue to date them.
1: Let me explain. Hold on. Let me make sure I understand this.
2: Yeah.
1: What you're saying, Raven, broken down, is that if a girl is hot enough, you'll discard the fact that she's nuts?
2: It's not just girls, okay? Don't act like you guys haven't made bad decisions, too. Look at Johnny Depp. People continue to date that guy.
1: Okay.
2: Right? I mean, all I'm saying is like, people have made decisions based on these things in the past.
1: Okay? I like that you think Johnny Depp is a reference.
2: I'm just saying, at one point, Sean Penn, like, pick a guy who's a disaster.
1: Serious?
2: Like, you know what I mean? Like, just pick a guy for years who was a disaster.
1: Please continue.
2: Anyways, right? Like, I mean, at this point, Jake Paul, right? Who are you talking about? Anyways, so I got involved with somebody, and then it ended badly, okay? And this he was always one of those guys that was, like, over-the-top, overprotective of the sister. And I came home one night from work. I was working my bagging grocery job, and I come home, and he's in my condo complex, like, street area. And he's all of a sudden starts going berserk. Like, he wants to chase me around a car. He climbed on top of some other person's vehicle. The police ended up getting called, and then he's sobbing in my driveway for an hour because apparently he was on probation or something like that.
1: What?
2: Before I said, no, don't worry, it's okay. They don't need to press any charges, and convince my neighbor not to do that because he walked on their car. And guess what? A week or two later, he was a jerk again.
1: Just because you dated his little sister.
2: Just because I dated his little sister. And so at that point, I made a conscious decision as a sophomore in high school to never date a friend's sister again.
1: See, I don't have anything
2: ever
1: like this because I have my younger brother is 3 years younger than me. So it was too young for any of my friends to be interested in him,
2: sure.
1: You know, because he was still a kid. He's a kid.
2: Plenty of people were interested in my sister.
1: What happened? Because I
2: told my sister
1: that.
2: Never date any of my friends. They're all scumbags.
1: How do you know that? Did she? Did she ever do it?
2: I mean, if she did it behind my back. So.
1: Huh.
2: And she may have. I mean, she's a crafty one and you know, gonna do what she wants, obviously.
1: I'm so curious. If you've ever dated one of your friend's siblings, what went down? 1-800-330-9999.
2: I'm just going to say it publicly. Like, I should have let them press charges.
1: Okay.
2: I should have done it. Should have.
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4: Hey, good morning and welcome to Wednesday. I'm Michael J. Stevens. The Amarillo City Council has set the schedule for the FY26-27 budget workshop, which will be held next week, 2 weeks later than originally planned for. Tuesday will be a half day, and it'll begin at 8 a.m. Wednesday and Friday of next week will be full days, and both will begin at 8 a.m. The council and staff will discuss and review the proposed City of Amarillo budget. The workshop is open to the public, can be live streamed via the city's website at amarillo.gov, or you can use the YouTube channel, that's youtube.com/City of Amarillo. 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From giant moose to venomous snakes, America's most dangerous animals are revealed. Natalie Rodriguez tells us more.
0: If you had alligators on your Florida bingo card, you just won. A new national study ranking the deadliest animals in every state reveals that the American alligator takes the crown in the Sunshine State. Florida and Texas are the only two states where gators top the list. Natalie Rodriguez, Miami.
4: 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I'm Michael J. Stevens for 100.9 The Eagle.
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2: You're single, done with the dating apps, can't figure out where you're going to find somebody new. Maybe it's not somebody new you were looking for.
3: Yeah.
2: An expert says it's totally cool to date your friend's siblings.
3: I'm past a certain age, right? Like, I mean, what are you going to say anyways? Everybody has to make their own decisions.
2: It's funny because when you think about it, you think like that's a high school thing. Like, yeah. You know, like, but the truth of the matter is if you're in your late 20s and your 30s, maybe even your 40s, or you're divorced and you start looking at your friends, brothers and sisters that are also single, you're like, wait a minute, I've known them my whole life. They're awesome. Why didn't I date them?
3: Well, if you're going through different things, right? Like if you've already gone through the apps and you've gone through the friends and, oh, let me go see who's going to be at the grocery store or at church or any of those other regular avenues, then you start looking at what's around you. But I would disagree. I'm not going to say that that's necessarily a good thing.
2: Because
3: I know them. I should definitely marry this person because I know them, because I met them, because we lived three doors down from each other. I don't know if that's a good idea.
2: If you've ever dated one of your friend's siblings, what went down? Did you tell the person before your friend? 1-800-330-9999.

0: Sounds like you're breaking the bro code or the girl code to me, but an expert says that if you are single and you haven't been able to find somebody, look a little closer, because sometimes your friends' siblings are good options.
1: Yeah.
0: And he says the only thing you need to do is make sure they have a good relationship with their sibling.
1: Yeah.
0: That makes it okay. And you have to give them the heads up. Don't ask for permission. Just let them know, I'm interested in your brother and we're going out.
1: Yeah.
0: What?
1: You know, here's kind of one of those things, though. Before you drop that bombshell, like, if your, you know, friend, all right, or somebody in your friend circle thought that you were a good match for this person, wouldn't they have said something to you?
0: I never would have. I would never in my life, like, look at my, if my brother was single and be like, you know what, I should set him up with Stacy.
1: Because you don't feel like he's a good option for your friend.
0: No, because I feel like those are two separate worlds. But I don't know, maybe not. 1-800-330-9999. Gina.
2: So I date one of my friend's siblings, and I didn't tell her. I just showed up at Thanksgiving dinner.
0: No.
1: That's cold.
0: How do you do that?
2: Her family. I didn't know how to tell her, so I just came, and that's how she found out.
0: At some point, her brother should have said, Gina is coming for Thanksgiving, and she's with me. Like, that's, I feel like that's off you at that point, right? Or no?
2: Thank you. I agree. I feel like it's his responsibility to open up his sibling and tell her that he's dating her friend, right? And so I wasn't going to take that responsibility. That wasn't really my job, so I just showed up, and it was definitely awkward. She was not pleased, and we haven't really spoken since, to be honest.
1: Yeah, I couldn't disagree with the two of you more. I think as a friend, it was 100% your obligation to tell her first.
0: Eric, you dated one of your friend's siblings?
3: So we didn't tell him. He kind of found out. We were all on a trip together because we've known each other for a very long time. Started talking, dating.
1: Oh, we know what happened.
3: In college.
1: Well,
3: We just kind of kept it under wraps because he's a really overprotective brother. So we went on a trip together, all of us, and caught her coming out of my room.
1: Oh!
3: And, yeah.
1: Oh!
0: Was he mad or was he cool with that?
3: He was not that cool with it. We did have a little physical tussle, but it wasn't... It wasn't too bad. I understood his anger, so I didn't take it personally.
1: That's kind of one of those things where if you've been lying to your friend for a number of years about dating his sister, whether it's right for him to be angry or not, like, you deserve the punch in the face, right? Like, you know what I mean? Like, Anna, like, it's found out.
0: Mm-hmm.
1: The moment arrives. He comes up. What are you going to say, right? Like, what are you going to say to him in that regard? Because you are wrong having not told him. You know, that's just, it's not even like it's like a fight. It's like, okay, you're going to slug me. Maybe I'm going to slug you back, depending on how much I like, you know what I mean? But it's kind of like, all right, I'm going to give you one or two.
0: So what happens now? Are you still with his sister?
3: Of course.
0: Okay, and is he cool with it now? Is he better?
3: He's better about it now. I mean, it's something that he couldn't really, you know, we've been together for years.
1: Yeah.
3: It just was between her and I. So now it's out in the open.
1: Yeah, but it changes you and him.
3: It did. It did. Initially, you know, but this happened like 2 years ago, and we're back to a place of being, you know, really close friends. So,
1: oh, that's good.
0: Well, that's
3: I treat her well. I treat her sister well.
1: That makes difference.
0: Right,
1: it makes a huge difference. Yeah,
4: Grizzle
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14: We have some nice weather around the High Plains here this morning. Of course, it's not the mornings that have been an issue. It's the afternoons that have been running a little hot, and that situation won't change much over the next few days. It does look like today we're back up at or slightly above 100 degrees. Rain chances are slim, but not out of the question. We will have a couple of scattered storms around the area this evening, about 20% on those chances. Low tonight, low 70s. We're popping it back to 100 tomorrow. With your first alert forecast from News Channel 10, I'm Doppler Day.
0: I don't know what it is, but the more time goes by, the more I can't stand making dinner during the week. I don't know what it is.
1: You know what? You give yourself a day off or two, and then you're like, you know what? This feels good, and I deserve it. And then all of a sudden, it compounds.
0: Right, and then I realize that I haven't cooked dinner in like 2 weeks at this point, and I'm not really sure what we're eating. I guess it's cereal, you know? But Chef Plum, our buddy, he knows that he's got three girls of his own. He knows that during the week, it is not easy to make quick meals for your family, and he has three recipes coming up that you can do, including one that I would always be afraid to try on my own, and he swears you only need one pan for it. It's coming

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Amarillo's classic hit station, 100.9, The Eagle.

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3: Dinner, it doesn't have to be a pain in the butt during the week, but I get it. We got kids. We got things going on. Listen, I got a couple things that can make it really, really simple. You can go to the grocery store, and as my good friend Jacques Pepin says, use the grocery store as your prep cook. I mean, you ever think about that, Anna? I mean, I think you probably do because you don't really do any cooking, but, you know.
2: I do some cooking sometimes.
4: I wonder how good of a friend this Jacques is anyways, but okay.
2: Jacques Pepin.
4: Your best friend.
2: One of the most famous chefs of all time.
4: Probably doesn't even know who you are, but all right.
3: Go to my Instagram. You see pictures of he and I together. Thank you very much.
4: Oh, wow. Your best friends. Okay.
2: He just dropped that right there. He's like, I'm going to drop that name.
3: You know.
2: Yeah. All right. Okay.
3: But the reason why I'm saying it is because he taught me to use the grocery store as my prep cook and not be afraid to do that. And what I mean by that is if you go to the grocery store and you get some pre-made things, it's not a bad thing. So they make pre-made pizza dough, right? Grab some of that pizza dough, get a little jarred sauce that's your favorite, and get a few ingredients that you like. You like pepperoni, you like cheeses. I don't want you to make a pizza. It's going to be really, really easy. You're going to go home, you're going to take that pizza dough, roll it out flat, put your ingredients inside of it, your sauce, your cheese, fold it over, pinch the edges of it, and then put it in the oven, cook the entire thing like a one big calzone, slice it, and give it to the kids for dinner. It's delicious, and it's so quick and easy. I mean, come on, Anna. How many times have you thought about making a giant calzone?
2: I mean, it does sound delicious and easy. And, like, I feel easy. Like so many times I'm just making chicken and vegetables. Mm. And, you know, it's nice to have something that I also want to eat, like a calzone.
4: You know what I love about the calzone, too? You don't finish it. Put it in the fridge on a plate. Oh, you take a little bite off that thing every time you go by the fridge if you want.
3: It's one of those things that's just so easy to make and you don't even think about it. You're like, I can make that so quickly. One of my other favorites to do, and this is going to be a little bit of a stretch for you, Anna, I understand. But listen, if you get a piece of salmon from the grocery store and you can buy those bags of green beans or a bag of cut, you know, cauliflower and broccoli florets, take that. Add a little bit of your favorite salad dressing on top of it. Put it all on one sheet pan. Put it in the oven at 400 degrees for about 20 minutes. And you have the entire dinner on one sheet pan. It's really, really easy. It's our sheet pan salmon. It's fantastic. You want to get really fancy with it? Put a little bit of honey mustard with it when it's done. It is phenomenal.
2: I don't know why I'm so afraid of cooking fish on my own. I don't know what my problem
3: is. Yeah, you shouldn't be.
2: I don't. Yeah. It's
3: you make chicken.
2: It.
3: Chicken's scarier than fish.
2: Is it? I don't know.
4: I like to think about both of them hunting us.
3: And then you can even change that up as well. Take that and take the salmon off and throw some chicken thighs on there. The exact same thing. This whole dinner will take you a total from start to finish, probably about 35 minutes, and you're only using one pan.
2: All right, give us one more. One more thing that we could surprise our family with that we made super fast during the week.
3: Okay, so steaks, right? People think steak is a scary thing. You can only cook steak on the grill. Not at all. If you have one saute pan, you can take a steak and cook it beautifully every single time. What I want you to do is take some onions that are cut up. Like I said, you get it from the grocery store. Put them in the pan until they start to brown off. Then take them out. Put the steak in the pan after you season it with salt, of course, and sear off both sides. You want to get browning on both sides. Take it out. Put the onions back in the pan. A little bit of butter in there and a splash of bourbon. And now you've just made a delicious steak with a French onion. Onion bourbon sauce. It's so easy in one pan.
2: I don't think I have bourbon like regularly.
3: Yeah, you do.
2: Do I? I don't think I do.
4: Jack Daniels. Throw it in there.
3: Yeah, I mean, come on, Anna. I've seen your liquor cabinet. You got all kinds of things in there. Most of them are half empty, though.
2: And if you want to follow Plum on Instagram, chef_Plum.
3: You guys are the best. Talk to you soon.
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11: The number one thing you complain about? My daughter pulled me aside yesterday because she had to have a heart-to-heart with me about something that I've been complaining about. And it's very insensitive because I feel like she should be more sympathetic. It's next.

0: What's the thing you always complain about? 1-800-330-9999. I didn't realize I was doing this, but if you ever want to get checked real quick, ask your teenage daughter about things because she kept rolling her eyes the other day, and I was like, girl, what is your problem?
1: Right. If you're going to become that eye roller, we're going to be having an issue here.
0: And then we had this conversation.
2: Why am I annoying now?
3: Because you're always complaining about your knee.
2: You realize I had knee surgery, right?
3: Yeah, but like every 5 minutes he'll be like, my knee hurts today. Like, you told me that 5 minutes ago. I don't need to know it again.
1: Wow.
0: My knee hurts.
1: There's not a lot of mercy there.
0: You know, it's funny. If you've listened to the show with any regularity over the years, Hayden has been on the air since she was 3 years old. She was a lot nicer to mommy when she was 3 years old.
1: That's true. We do talk about your leg quite a bit. Every time Anna and I walk past each other, we actually have the same exchange, which is I tell her not to hurt my leg.
0: Don't hurt my leg.
1: And she says, don't hurt my leg.
0: Because we're so rough, because we run back and forth, like, you know, behind, like, the boards and stuff. So it used to be like we bump into each other all the time, but now I'm terrified to bump into Raven because he's a big guy. I'll go flying, and after you have knee surgery once, trust me, you don't want to have it again.
1: When I got home yesterday, I asked my wife what it is that I complain about all the time, and amazingly, Anna, she had an answer right away.
0: Oh.
4: What's the thing that I say all the time that annoys you?
2: That your day was stressful and you need a nap.
4: Nap shaming.
1: My wife, every single time I want to sit down or lay down for a moment, nap shaming.
0: Mm-hmm.
1: She's a huge nap shamer.
0: You go home and complain every day about how stressful work is?
1: No.
0: Are you just saying that so she doesn't yell at you when you take a nap?
1: Well, maybe.
0: I mean, half the time we have normal days. We just go home normal.
1: Yeah, but I wake up early. It's a busy day and I go to bed late,
0: Oh my gosh.
1: I still need a nap. It's not even about stress. She just starts telling me about her day and then that gets stressful.
0: 1-800-330-9999. It's Anna on Raven. What do you complain about?
5: Amazon delivery drivers. I don't know what these guys are doing. Half the time, they're at my house. They're at my neighbors. Their trucks are blocking the street, so nobody can get by. Everybody's honking. It's all this noise. Like they don't care at all. They're just chucking packages. I don't even know what's going on with these guys.
1: You got to pull that back, man. They're an easy target. Sometimes they're bad. Listen.
0: Right.
1: I got my guy. He pulls up and he's got the radio blaring, like totally. And when you open the slider door on a van and you've got the radio blaring, like it's loud. It's like you're throwing a concert in front of my house right there. My dogs are going insane. But, you know, at the same time, I'm hitting buy, click on buy on stuff, and it's showing up 3 times a day. So they're an easy target.
0: Yeah. I mean, I feel bad because I know that their job is not easy.
1: Right.
0: But also, I've seen some like parking jobs on main roads where I'm like, somebody's gonna get killed here, like, because they stopped there for 5 seconds.
1: Yeah,
0: I get it.
1: I know, but we still want it the next day,
0: right? I need it tomorrow.
1: If we click Prime and it's not gonna be there in the next 16 hours, we're
0: won't
1: like,
0: order.
1: What is wrong?
0: I won't even order it if it's not gonna be here tomorrow. Forget it. I don't need it.
1: This is where the human race is at now.
0: 1-800-330-9999. What's that one thing you complain too much about?
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15: We have some nice weather around the High Plains here this morning. Of course, it's not the mornings that have been an issue. It's the afternoons that have been running a little hot, and that situation won't change much over the next few days. It does look like today we're back up at or slightly above 100 degrees. Rain chances are slim, but not out of the question. We will have a couple of scattered storms around the area this evening, about 20% on those chances. Low tonight, low 70s. We're popping it back to 100 tomorrow. With your first alert forecast from News Channel 10, I'm Doppler Day. The
0: Eagle. My daughter called me out, says that I'm constantly complaining about my knee. But I think everybody's got that one thing that they complain about over and over and over. On our text line, we have a text that says, I complain about my lazy coworkers. You and me both.
1: Let it go, guys. Let it go.
0: All right.
1: I'm rent-free in your head.
0: 1-800-330-9999. What's the thing you complain about?

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1: You're always complaining about your knee. Like, you told me that 5 minutes ago. I don't need to know it again.
2: Rude. So rude. That's my daughter, Hayden. I had knee surgery, and like, I don't complain on the average to people I don't know, but to her, she hears it all day long. I'm like, mommy's knee hurts. Mommy's knee hurts. And finally, she's like, can you stop complaining about your knee?
3: I mean, do you say it when you're in the actual action of doing things? Or you just say it like when you're walking room to room?
2: All
3: or you
2: the
3: say
2: time.
3: It to her in passing, anything like that?
2: I say it to her when it hurts.
3: Yeah.
2: Yeah.
3: So all the time. Right. Okay.
2: And there's some things that you just complain about and people roll their eyes because you're constantly complaining about it. What is it? On our text line at 1-800-330-9999, I complain about my kids coming in the house and taking off their clothes and just throwing them everywhere. Their socks are in the living room, jeans in the bedroom, shirts in the bathroom. I get that.
3: That's like living with me.
2: I complain about shopping with my mom. It's by far the worst and most time-consuming activity there is.
3: This is how I feel when I shop with my wife. When I walk into a place, I know what I'm going there for. And even if I haven't decided which one I'm buying, I go in and I see those list of items relatively quickly, and I make a choice quickly, and I move on, and I don't think about it or look back. My wife does that every time, agonizes over everything.
2: Santa and Raven, what's the one thing you complain about?
4: Customer service lines. They're horrible. Oh, my God. It's like the big black hole that you fall in, and you repeat your story over and over again, and they still can't help you until 2 weeks later.
3: You know what?
4: We'll see you in 2 weeks. Yeah, that does nothing for me.
3: It's true. There's nothing worse than spending 2.5 hours telling the same story over and over again and getting no resolution.
2: You know what's a real problem lately? Calling Disney World. I've waited on hold with Disney World once for 3 hours and once for 4 hours. And everyone I talk to that's had to call their customer service line has had the exact same thing. It's almost like a joke now where it's like, who can wait on hold the longest?
3: Good luck.
2: It's Anna and Raven. What do you complain about?
5: Bad driving. Like, I mean, not using turning signals is one thing, you know, stopping at the yellow is another. But like, you know, when the light changes green, like a green arrow, and the person doesn't move, it's like, what more do you need? It's green, which means go. And then there's an arrow, which tells you which direction to go. Move. What's the problem?
2: I could see you're complaining about it.
3: They need to finish reading their text. That's what they need to do. That's what they need to do.
2: Hi, it's Anna and Raven. What do you always complain about?
6: I cannot stand slow walkers. Listen, I come from a place where you go where you gotta go, okay? And whether you're old or you're checking your phone on the sidewalk, just move over a little bit. Please, move over a little bit.
2: I was 4 minutes late to my PT appointment yesterday because I was behind the slowest woman in the world. And like, I'm never really in a rush to go anywhere at this point. I'm just trying to survive it. But it was so slow. And this was walking maybe down 4 hallways.
3: It seems to me whenever they're moving that slow, though, they're also not maintaining their lane. So there's a little bit of wobble to it.
2: Yeah.
3: There's a little bit of wobble. So every time that you think about making that pass, you just don't get that opening there.
2: When I was with my walker right after the surgery, I would tell everybody to go ahead of me. I'm like, please go ahead of me. Please go ahead of me. Because I would be so like embarrassed about the amount of time. What I found is a lot of elderly people do not say, please go ahead of me. And I, you know, like all the power to them. They've earned that respect in that time. But I was 4 minutes late.
3: You know what? How do you know that about that person?
2: Mm.
3: That person, just because they're older in front of you, there's no proof that that person is a good person.
2: Mm-hmm.
3: They could be a terrible person and just be older, but because they've survived this long, no.
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Amarillo's Classic Hit Station 100.9, The Eagle. I'm Aubrey James. Happy hump day. But you know the drill. All we have to do is get over the hump and roll straight on into the weekend. Let's do it. Here's some Pat Benatar. Good morning.

0: 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The Eagle has your chance to win some tasty food from Smokey Joe's. 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

I hope you're ready to strap into your seat as we go all the way back to the beginning for On This Day in Music History here in just a bit. We're also going to hear from our friend Doppler Dave Oliver over at News Channel 10 about the weather we have coming up for the rest of the week. Don't move.

I'm going to have Alan's question of the day here in the 10 o'clock hour. Have your phone ready. Text me your answers. I look forward to it every single day to hear what it is you've got to say, what your answer is. One of my

0: Amarillo's Classic Hit Station 100.9, The Eagle. I'm Aubrey James. I've got a little on this day in music history for you. August the 5th. You know how we do this? We all collectively hop in my time machine, put on our seatbelts for safety, and we go all the way back to the beginning. I'm not going to do it. I'm not going to go all the way. I'll say, okay, I did it just for you. Today, we're starting in 1957. American Bandstand first aired in the U.S. on TV. Dick Clark had replaced Bob Horn the previous year when the show was just still called Bandstand. Clark went on to host the show until 1989. Countless acts appeared on the show over the years, including ABBA, The Doors, Talking Heads, Madonna, Otis Redding, R.E.M., and Pink Floyd. 2005, Bob Dylan's song Like a Rolling Stone topped a poll of rock and film stars who find music, movies, TV shows, and books that change the world. The 1965 single beat Elvis Presley's Heartbreak Hotel in second place for the survey for Uncut Magazine. Paul McCartney, Noel Gallagher, Robert Downey Jr., Rolling Stones' Keith Richards, and Lou Reed were among those who gave their opinions for the poll. 2009, Steven Tyler was airlifted to the hospital after falling off stage during a gig at a motorcycle rally in South Dakota. The 61-year-old Aerosmith singer fell from a catwalk into a couple of fans. He suffered neck and shoulder injuries. About 30 minutes after the accident, guitarist Joe Perry came out to tell the crowd that the remainder of the show had been canceled. That is all I have for you today. And on this date in music history, we will do it all again tomorrow.
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Amarillo's Classic Hit Station 100.9 The Eagle. I'm Aubrey James, rolling into that 10 o'clock hour with you on a Wednesday. It doesn't feel like a Wednesday, but I don't know what day of the week it feels like. It feels like a day. That's what it feels like. Here's some Blue Oyster Cult for you. Good morning.

It is time for our Alan question of the day. Are you ready? Are you ready for this question? What is the one song you want to hear first thing in the morning? So if you could pick just one song to listen to every single morning, or if there is a song you listen to, what is it? Text me and let me know. 806-350-1009.

0: of my new favorite things to do is to listen to Casey Kasem on a Sunday morning while I'm making breakfast with my boys. I love it. It's so nostalgic. It's something I listened to as a kid and now something that they listen to as well. And you can too. Every single Sunday right here at the Eagle, we have Casey Kasem's American Top 40. This Sunday, we're focusing on years 1974 and 1987. We'll hear from everyone from Elvis Presley, Billy Preston, Sammy Hagar, Eric Clapton, Starship, Debbie Gibson, and so much more. You're not going to want to miss it. It's Casey Kasem's American Top 40 every Sunday right here at 100.9 The Eagle.
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originally, Keith Richards wanted to have an entire horn section for this song and put a distorted guitar through a buzz box instead as a placeholder. But everyone else in the band loved the way it sounded so much, they convinced him to keep it. Still to this day, he thinks the horn section would have sounded better. I don't know. This is a classic.

0: 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Am I swaying? Yes, I am swaying. I'm also ready to take all of your requests. 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I normally take them from 11 until 12, but I'll make an exception just for you. 806-350-1009. 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

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Am I right? 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

0: 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I hope you're having a great Wednesday morning, and if not, I'm going to make it even better by playing back all of your requests in the lunch hour. I'm also going to be crowning a winner for our Altea Havon 3 $25 lunch gift card, and I'm going to have more details in the noon hour about my remote I have coming up this weekend at Amigos. Don't go anywhere.
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Amarillo's Classic Hit Station 100.9, The Eagle. I'm Aubrey James, and it is lunchtime. You know what I'm hungry for? On Sunday, my husband and I stopped by United Market Street and got the Hatch Green Chilies. We made green chili burgers. They were delicious. If you have the chance, stop by and grab yourself a bag. I highly recommend it.

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0: Join me this Saturday at Amigos on Grand from 11 until 1 for the United Health Fair. With the new school year about to begin, Amigos wants to make sure our community is off to a healthy start. They're offering free tests and screening, including glucose, blood pressure, cholesterol, and other important wellness checks. And Ruckus will make an appearance. I will also have the Eagle Mystery Box there for you to unlock and see what you can get into. So come by and hang out with us this upcoming Saturday from 11 until 1 at Amigos on Grand.
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0: Amarillo's Classic Hit Station 100.9. The Eagle, congratulations, is in order to Justice, who is today's winner of our El Te Havan 3 $25 lunch gift card for his request of Billy Idol's Money, Money. Thank you, Justice. Thank you to everyone that sent in those requests today. I love it. I love doing it. In the 1 o'clock hour, I'm going to keep playing all of your favorite classic hits. I'm also going to have more details about Robbie's Top 20 Countdown we have coming up this Sunday. Don't go anywhere.
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0: 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Then from my Attic Classic, it's a song from the Stones, from an album they hated, and of course, I'll scour the headlines for Hey Stupid. 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
5: Things are warming up quite quickly this afternoon. See a mixture of 80s and 90s across the region with some breezy winds around 15 to 25 miles per hour. But we're still seeing lots of sunshine, and that will continue throughout the rest of your Wednesday. But we could see some isolated storms in the northwestern part of the region, mainly after sundown tonight. That'll make its way towards the south and east. We'll fizzle, unfortunately, before getting to Amarillo. So overall, things will be very quiet for the rest of today. We'll drop down tonight into the 70s. From News Channel 10, I'm meteorologist Jaden Rankison.

Amarillo's Classic Hit Station 100.9, The Eagle. I'm Aubrey James, rolling into that 1 o'clock hour with you on a Wednesday. I almost said Sunday, but I didn't. I'll figure out what day of the week it is. I won't, but I'll keep telling you that I will.

0: It is the latest thing to hit the Eagle airwaves. 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

I ever told you that I used to sit at home in high school and watch old music videos, old to me music videos, and this was one of my favorites. But Eric Slater and I were talking around the water cooler yesterday at lunch about what a nerd that I was and how much I loved music videos and I loved music, and he had a really good point. He said, "You being a nerd in high school has brought you here." So couldn't have been that bad. I guess he's right. Here's Tears for Fears for you at 100.9 The Eagle.

0: such a jazzy song. I love it. Amarillo's Classic Hit Station 100.9. The Eagle. I'm Aubrey James, popping in to say that I hope you have a wonderful rest of your Wednesday. Thank you so much for hanging out with me today. I hope you had as much fun as I did. Dr. Joni Black is coming in right after me at 2 o'clock to keep those hits coming with the Afternoon Rock and Roll Show. And you and I will do it all again tomorrow.
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0: weather. Things are warming up quite quickly this afternoon. We see a mixture of 80s and 90s across the region with some breezy winds around 15 to 25 miles per hour. But we're still seeing lots of sunshine, and that will continue throughout the rest of your Wednesday. But we could see some isolated storms in the northwestern part of the region, mainly after sundown tonight. That will make its way towards the south and east. We'll fizzle, unfortunately, before getting to Amarillo. So overall, things will be very quiet for the rest of today. We'll drop down tonight into the 70s. From News Channel 10, I'm meteorologist Jaden Ramkissoon.

Welcome to the afternoon rock and roll show. We are out of the starting gate and off to the races from their very first album. This is Aerosmith.

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0: Y'all get to go see Bonnie when she was here back in March of last year, March of 2025. That was a very special show. Loved it. A lot of people won a lot of tickets from us here at 100.9 The Eagle. We've got more shows scheduled for the remainder of the summer and into next year. Keep listening to The Eagle to win your way into great concerts, fun events, delicious food, money. We've got $2,000 we're going to start giving away very soon. 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

have a couple of lyrical mysteries that we're going to solve for you, both involving this particular Creedence Clearwater Revival song. The lyric, misunderstood lyric, is bring a nickel, tap your feet, and the next one, Willie goes into a dance and doubles on kazoo. So now you know you can sing along.

listening to the Eagle at Work, our friends at the post office on Western, our friends at Align Chiropractic. If you listen to the Eagle where you work, give us a shout. We'd love to know about it. 350-1009.

0: Well, there you go again. Here I go again. Here I go. Here I am. What a good day it is when Aubrey James brings you a strawberry lemonade from Sonic during happy hour. That's a pretty good deal. You know, sometimes things happen, and even the dog gets a warm piece of the sidewalk to sleep on, and you got to love it. Hope y'all are having a wonderful Wednesday. I'm Dr. Johnny Black. We're going to check our forecast. I don't think it's supposed to be cooler, but it feels cooler. I guess after a stretch of 10 days of 100-degree temperature, anything feels a little bit cooler.
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2: 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I'll have a tale about meeting one of the biggest characters in rock. 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Then from my Attic Classic, it's a song from the Stones, from an album they hated, and of course, I'll scour the headlines for Hey Stupid. 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
7: Things are warming up quite quickly this afternoon. See a mixture of 80s and 90s across the region with some breezy winds around 15 to 25 miles per hour. But we're still seeing lots of sunshine, and that will continue throughout the rest of your Wednesday. But we could see some isolated storms in the northwestern part of the region, mainly after sundown tonight. That will make its way towards the south and east. We'll fizzle, unfortunately, before getting to Amarillo's. Overall, things will be very quiet for the rest of today. We'll drop down tonight into the 70s. From News Channel 10, I'm meteorologist Jaden Ramkissoon.

accident to report to you on the southbound Canyon Eway, coming right in, right before you get into the city, right before you get to Hunsley, southbound side. There's an accident in the roadway. Be careful. Avoid it. Give those folks room to do what they need to do and clean that thing up.

You know, I kept hitting my knee on the coffee table dancing in the dark. It's just a bad idea. Just a bad idea. Looking down the road into the future, we've got Van Morrison in the spotlight in about a month on Saturday Night Solid Gold. All of his best. We'll give you plenty of notice so you can have people over.

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0: That's Tom Cochran. That's who that is. Life is a highway. I seem to spend most of my time on the off-ramp, but that's okay. Everybody's got to be somewhere, do something. We all play our part. We all play our role in this incessant comedy we call life. I'm Dr. Johnny Black. So we all like different temperatures in our home. We've talked about this up here at the workplace. Apparently, I thought I liked it cold, but I'm not the only one. People up here like it real cold. I keep my home, when I'm watching TV and just getting around the house, I'm 74, 75, and when I sleep, it's a little cooler than that. But now a new study shows that Americans prefer a much cooler temperatures. Overall, the ideal temperature at sleep time is 67 degrees Fahrenheit. To me, that is just too cold. It does feel good to be a little on the cool side with a heavy blanket on the bed, but 67, that's crazy. Then the states where people like it a little warmer, Florida is the one that likes it the warmest, followed by Texas, Maryland, Arizona, Utah, and Nevada. All of us in those states like temperatures overnight between 67 and 70.
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So you remember back in 1983 when the Eliminator album by ZZ Top came out, people were freaking out because of the use of synthesizers on the record. People were saying, hey, no self-respecting hard rock band uses synthesizers. Meanwhile, Van Halen was like, hello, we're over here, we're just a couple months away from putting out 19. 19-

our town. Amarillo's classic hit station, 100.9, The Eagle.

0: right, boys and girls, firmly into the second half of summer 2026. We've got a lot of summer grilling season left here at 100.9 The Eagle. I'm going to recommend that you do this. You get your chicken breasts, whatever, or steaks or prime rib, whatever you want to do, and you go by a United supermarket and pick up a bag of those Hatch green chilies. They're roasting them right now out in front of the store, and then you throw those on the grill with your meat, and it gives everything just a little bit more of a Texas flavor. You know, you're cooking that meat, you might as well, it's so expensive, you might as well get every bit of flavor out of that beef or chicken or pork or whatever, and throwing those green chilies on the grill and let that green chili smoke get all over everything. That's just the way. Now you're living well. Now you're sitting in some tall cotton.
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18: Amarillo weather.
19: Things are warming up quite quickly this afternoon. See a mixture of 80s and 90s across the region with some breezy winds around 15 to 25 miles per hour. But we're still seeing lots of sunshine, and that will continue throughout the rest of your Wednesday. But we could see some isolated storms in the northwestern part of the region, mainly after sundown tonight. That will make its way towards the south and east. We'll fizzle, unfortunately, before getting to Amarillo's. Overall, things will be very quiet for the rest of today. We'll drop down tonight into the 70s. From News Channel 10, I'm meteorologist Jaden Rankison.

From their self-titled album in 1978, Mark Knopfler and his brother David took a swing at the Sultans, and here it is.

0: Yeah.
1: In a parallel universe, Lenny Kravitz was on The Cosby Show. So, there you go. 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

Well, we've got a bunch of sweaty, hot Teamsters bringing the jukebox into the studio here. We're about ready to roll out Johnny's Jukebox and give you a chance to win delicious food from Smokey Joe's down on 6th Street.

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0: That's Tesla. Doing the old five-man acoustical, five-man electrical band, song. Originally did that, and it sounds just almost the same. I mean, Tesla did a real true blue honorarium. You know, they did a nice cover of that song. All right, let's get this done here. We've got a $25 gift card from Smokey Joe's to give away. Listen closely and see if you can name the song in the jukebox. It's short and sweet and not quite complete.
1: It's time to play Johnny's Jukebox. 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
2: Climbed a mountain.
0: I think I know that already. Climbed a mountain. All right, now here's another clue real quick.
2: And I saw my reflection.
0: All right, we're going to take the ninth caller with the correct answer at 350-1009. Think about your answer, mull it over, see what you come up with. Let me know what's on your mind.

0: the Eagle, you are caller number 9.
1: Oh, sweet.
0: What is your name?
1: Alex.
0: Alex?
1: Yes.
0: All right, Alex, how are you doing today?
1: Pretty good.
0: You're kind of breaking up there, buddy.
1: Yeah, I've been having that a lot.
0: All right, Alex, what's the name of the song in the jukebox?
1: Landslide by Fleetwood Mac.
0: That's it. You got it. Well done. Congratulations. Get yourself something good to eat at Smokey Joe's and get that phone working.

0: There you go. Love it, love it, love that song by Fleetwood Mac. It's one of my favorite Fleetwood Mac songs. Well, let's slide over here. All right, we're good. We're good. 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Put it in your phone so that if something happens, you've got it right there handy. I-40 all clear. Canyon Eway, no problems. Everything else looking pretty good in and around the city. We're going to check our traffic. We're going to check our weather situation and then get into a 100-minute music marathon coming up next on the Eagle.
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1: This afternoon, see a mixture of 80s and 90s across the region with some breezy winds around 15 to 25 miles per hour. But we're still seeing lots of sunshine, and that will continue throughout the rest of your Wednesday. But we could see some isolated storms in the northwestern part of the region, mainly after sundown tonight. That will make its way towards the south and east. We'll fizzle, unfortunately, before getting to Amarillo. So overall, things will be very quiet for the rest of today. We'll drop down tonight into the 70s. From News Channel 10, I'm meteorologist Jaden Ramkissoon.
2: 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All that music with no interruptions. Yeah, you heard that right. Only on 100.9, The Eagle.

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Steve Miller admits that he completely swiped the intro to Free All Right Now. And there it is. But good old Steve Miller took it another direction, and very clever lyrics and a great melody. Phoenix, Arizona, all the way to Tacoma.

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The kid in the story is named Colby. That's my son's name. A father in Texas used a simple game of catch into a year-long tradition. A man and his 10-year-old son, Colby, made a goal to play catch every day for 365 straight days. And they stuck with it. Rain, snow, darkness, whatever. When they reached day 365, they celebrated the milestone with one more game of catch and announced plans to retire that well-worn baseball they had used all year, but they won't be retiring their game. They're still going to continue to play catch, which is a wonderful thing to do with your offspring. Father, son, daughter, mother, step out in the yard, play some catch with your kids. It's good.

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So years and years ago, on Super Bowl Sunday, of all things, I was identity thefted. I've had it happen. I know what it feels like. It is a pretty helpless feeling. So the co-founder of LifeLock once gave out his social security number on his TV commercials to prove how effective the service was. His identity was stolen 13 times because of that, and the company was fined $12 million for false advertising.

So over in Australia, Burger King can't call itself Burger King. There's already a little restaurant that owns the trademark to the name Burger King. So in Australia, Burger King locations are called Hungry Jacks. I kind of like the sound of that, Hungry Jacks.

Sawbones Guys here in Amarillo with the Juju Hounds at the Civic Center on their High as the Moon tour. It was pretty good. All right, we're looking at temperatures in the mid to upper 90s again tomorrow. We'll talk to the guys from News Channel 10 about our forecast coming up after we get shook up all night long. It's AC/DC on the Eagle.

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1: Our current weather pattern is rather stagnant. We're not seeing a lot of day-to-day change. Temperatures today, kind of a close call on 100. Upper 90s around Amarillo, we have hit 100 in other spots. And you'll notice a few clouds going into the evening, coming in from the northwest. A couple of scattered storms up there in New Mexico. Kind of a long shot that they make it all the way towards Amarillo. We'll go 20% better chances up to the northwest. Sunny and hot again tomorrow, near 100. With your first alert forecast from News Channel 10, I'm Doppler Dave. The Eagle.
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KBY, the country's best yogurt. Actually, originally was supposed to be This Can't Be Yogurt. That's what TCBY was supposed to stand for.

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2: I had no choice but to hear you. You stated your case.

So do you know where Kermit the Frog was from originally? Kermit the Frog, they talked about it on an episode of The Muppet Show during the run of that program. Kermit the Frog was from Leland, Mississippi. Jim Henson used to spend time there when he was growing up. Leland, Mississippi. Good old Kermit the Frog, one of my favorites.

0: And now, here's an actual funny person. It's Laughter at 10 After.
1: So I'm putting on a couple pounds, no big deal, you know, typical guy stuff. But I've learned some milestones in putting on a few pounds, you know, little moments where you go, hey, that was new. You know, it used to be I would just put on my underwear and that was it. But then you put on a few pounds, you put on your underwear, you bend over to put on your socks and your waistband flips down. And you stand back up and it flaps back into place. With an awkward little snap. Whoa, that hurt and felt nice. Then you put on a few more pounds, you bend over, your waistband flips down, and when you stand back up, it doesn't flap back into place. You're trying to help it. Come on, snap back into position. You're trying to find the muscles below the abdomen that can push up underwear flaps. 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I tried to find it, I accidentally wiggled my ears. You know it's time to move up in an underwear size? When you take them off and across your waist, people can read Egyptian hieroglyphics.

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0: please let me know. That's Huey Lewis and the news. What would Huey Lewis be without the news? What would I be without you guys, huh? Without you guys listening, I would just be an idiot talking into a microphone wearing an overpriced set of headphones. So thanks for coming along for the afternoon rock and roll show. I'm Dr. Johnny Black, handing it off to Uncle Alice Cooper until midnight tonight. You guys take care of yourselves and each other, and please, most importantly, stay healthy.
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2: 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Then from my Attic Classic, it's a song from the Stones, from an album they hated, and of course, I'll scour the headlines for Hey Stupid. 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
3: Welcome back to Alice's Attic on August 5th, 1 week from tonight. I'll be standing on stage in London with the Hollywood Vampires, me, Johnny Depp, Joe Perry, Tommy Henriksen. We'll be working our way through the UK, Germany, France, Italy, and beyond. It'll be loud, unhinged, and everything a Hollywood vampire show is supposed to be. 8 new songs. So this hour, we're going back to this exact week in 1975 for the Cooper's Countdown. Plus, I'll be picking out one crazy email to read on the air. And for this day in rock, it's one of the best all-female rock bands in history. But now let's get to the music.
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